compatible, nothing was magical. Just knowing you matching with. You say I slapped the whole city, you slapped up like half of it. Let's not get accurate. There ain't no point in pulling out my record and tracking it. Preachers, you practicing. Yeah, I did what I did and I done what I done. And girl, nothing's an accident. You went to Queens University, now you a graduate. Shout out your family, them. You say you need someone passionate. Girl, you know we in a city of savages. Yeah, most girls in the city will come to my house and they know where the bathroom is. I know some girls for directors that's casting if they out here looking for actresses. The same as they say they don't care about looks, but they know what attractive is. Don't try and tell your man good things coming.

Rolling in him. I'm whipping and soaking up knowledge. 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Keep it up, I'ma make you a star. Need your love like drug, don't you see?

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The blog and the media fake. 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I'm not gon' bite on the bait. Nah, sippin' no toxic waste. On the low with your bitch and it's great. On the low, mask on the face, Jason. Brought to this that we in shape. If I go broke, she gon' leave, escape. She gone. I put 2 million in the safe.

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Very efficient. I need never get out of this chair. That'll be nice. No distractions. Just me and the work.

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I see the practice arriving. How far will you hold? There's a beautiful poem that we use to practice arriving and going home. It is like this. I have arrived. In here.

And this is very important because all of us need to be nourished, to be stable, in order to be able to go further, to do something for the people around us. We need a source of energy, a source of peace, of joy, in order to counterbalance. Because we know that if you do not have some amount of peace, of joy, of happiness, we cannot do anything. We cannot continue. The practice of arriving helps us to touch the peace and the joy within in order to get nourished. And that practice will help us to generate the energy of mindfulness that will help us to touch the war within and around us. Because touching the war without strength, without the energy of mindfulness, may be dangerous. You'll be overwhelmed by it. You'll be shut down by its cold peace. And therefore, before we learn to touch the war within and around us, we should cultivate the energy of mindfulness. And that kind of cultivation could be realized when we learn to go home and touch the peace and the joy.

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Tiger. Shake it out. 1, 2, 3, 4. 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
0: Offloading.
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0: Offloading.

0: Hi, how are you? Well, I'm great. Thanks for asking. There's no call-in today, so it's just me and you.
1: And in the spirit of not being a perfectionist, because Lord knows that I am, I'm just going to speak, see what comes to mind, and I'm not going to edit this. I'm going to do like, okay, maybe I'm going to do two takes, but two takes and that's it. So, what's been happening with me? Well, a couple weeks ago, I released a song for the first time. Can I get a round of applause?
0: Oh my God, thank you. You're so sweet.
1: And it's the first song off of a project that I've been working on for about 5 years. It was actually really hard to release something. I think I attached way too much importance to the first thing that I wanted to put out. I was like, it really needs to mean something. It needs to bang. It needs to do numbers or whatever. But then I saw an astrologist a couple months ago, and she said that I was going to know success a little later in life, and you can interpret success however you want, but the fact that she said that really freed me up in a way, because I was like, okay, so whatever I do now, it's cool. I can still just experiment and have fun, and it's fine, you know? Nothing actually has to mean anything. I think things do have meaning. I mean, release the pressure, babe. So I'm going to keep going. The Worst by Haroun, that's spelled H-A-R-O-U-N, is out now on every platform. So go stream that shit. Okay, wait, I need some water. Okay. Is this like too chaotic? I don't know, maybe. But I'm into it. What else is up? My love life is so dry. But I'm into it, I think, because, dear diary, sex is cool. No one's going to argue there, sex is great. But have you ever made your dreams

I don't want to take the wrong moves that to say it's not my responsibility. I don't want to be treated differently because of my body. The body is a track, a physical pattern, but the mind is something else. The mind is flexible. We can take pressure out of.

comes together, your difference is necessary for power. When you become a different, they give all your power away. You become normal. Normal is a system of oppression. Normal is an act of violence.

0: Before you go, there's something I want you to have.
1: Oh, it's beautiful. But wait a minute, isn't this?
0: Yeah, yes it is.
1: But I thought the old lady dropped it into the ocean in the air.
0: Well, baby, I went down and got it for you.
1: Aw, you shouldn't have.

0: Yeah, you can't. It's lame, but it's adorable.
1: How are you, Beth?
0: I am good. Well, I'm good, but I've been in... Well, for our listeners, we've been living together for 2 years. 2 years? 3 years.
1: 2 years in one in this particular stage in our lives.
0: Yeah. 2 years in this particular stage in our lives. And now we're not. So I think I've been in a bit of grief just about, like, the end of an era. Mm. And then, like, what that means to the rest of life, thinking about jobs, just like lots of like, oh, what's next?
1: In the midst of change. But it's the perfect time for it because it's the summer. This in the winter would be quite intense, but I think in the summer you can cope with a lot more change.
0: I agree. At least I can. No, yeah. I think it's true because, like, you feel like you can energize yourself, you can go outside, you can really, like... Mm.
1: And also opportunities just feel more present in summer for me again. I don't know.
0: No, I agree.
1: That's not to say that winter isn't a good thing, but yeah.
0: No, winter's, like, good to kind of, like...
1: Come into yourself and, like get cozy.
0: Yeah, and, like secure. So, and then summer's, like, for kind of throwing yourself into experience.
1: That's great.
0: No, it is. And it is Year of the Flaming Horse, as we know. So, like, I think I just need to step into it. And do you know one thing I'm actually going to do? I'm actually going to ride a horse.
1: You're going to ride a horse?
0: Yeah, I was like, I need to get my life force back because I feel like I've been drained by work of life force.
1: Yeah.
0: It's like I've got quite a strong life force, so it's still getting through. But yeah. I was like, I want to be in it.
1: Yeah.
0: And I was like, okay, so I feel like I need to ride a horse.
1: You're going
0: to
1: mount a stallion.
0: Yeah, exactly. At the East Dulwich Riding School.
1: Which, for our Marseille listeners, is in Southeast London.
0: Yes, it's in Southeast London. It's quite a bougie area, like, yeah, obviously.
1: How did you end up getting a session there?
0: I just googled Horse London.
1: Horse London.
0: And that came up. Yeah.
1: That's impressive.
0: Yeah. How are you, though, little angel?
1: I'm good, thanks. I actually just got back from Marseille. So,
0: ooh la la.
1: Yeah, I miss it. It was amazing. I had a week away. I just moved house. Had tonsillitis, went to A&E, had some IV antibiotics, and then 2 days later I was in Marseille. So it's been a whirlwind, but it's been so fun. And I went swimming, and I ate lots of nice food, and I left feeling like a massive crush for Marseille in multiple ways.
0: I love it.
1: Yeah.
0: Yeah, Marseille is the best, and we need to come back too, as in, we'll both be journeying back there at points, but also I would love to go back and do some sort of show in Marseille.
1: Well, we need to, yeah. We need to on to...
0: We know how desperate our French listeners are for more of this.
1: Yeah, honestly, spending a few days in Marseille, my French improved like threefold. So
0: maybe we could do a show in broken French.
1: Yeah, franglais.
0: Franglais.
1: Yeah.
0: We definitely could.
1: Ouais, très bien.
0: Okay.
1: D'accord.
0: I can say, like, I think in French, I'm always trying to articulate my precise experience.
1: Yeah.
0: So, like, my French is so fucking crazy. Because okay. I just try to say, like, what is... Like, I don't try to use, like, I'm going to the show... You know, I'm, like, trying to be, like, I feel, like, this specific emotion, and it's, like, stressful.
1: Well, usually there's really good words for that in French.
0: No, oh, what was I trying to say the other day? I was, like...
1: Like specific things.
0: Well, what was I trying to say? Je déteste ça, or je déteste que l'espace entre mes mots et
1: my words.
0: Et ma pensée.
1: What you think?
0: Yeah.
1: The difference between them.
0: Très grand.
1: Wow. Big difference.
0: Yeah, there's like such a big space between my thoughts and my words, uh-huh. And I hate it.
1: Yeah.
0: So like, I'm always trying to say phrases like that, which aren't that helpful.
1: Uh-huh. Yeah. No, but I think we need to just keep practicing our French to use on Feels SOS.
0: No, I agree.
1: We can have a segment.
0: Yes, well, we just like...
1: We're live planning for you all now, sorry.
0: You can hear us. We're just practicing our tutorials. Yeah, I would like, if I don't do my work, I would love to go back to the French Institute again. Because I loved it.
1: Mm, yeah.
0: I was a star student until my job destroyed everything.
1: Beth and I famously went to French classes. And in the first class, she moved up to the next set. And I was left with the beginners. And I thought this was going to be a really cute thing we could do week after week together. And instead, we just rode the train home from Charing Cross together. And half the time I wasn't there because I was so tired after baking all day.
0: And then the same thing happened to me where I got so tired by my job that I ended up... It was just awful. Like, I'm such a, like, I want to be the best in class.
1: You are the best in class.
0: No, but I wasn't. I've, like, started to be the worst in class and, like, everyone was like, I wasn't handing in my homework. I wasn't handing in my homework.
1: Well, I mean, you've got all that to play for in the horse field.
0: Yeah. I've got some rosettes to win.
1: So for our listeners, to give you context, we're sat on Beth's bed. It's a very cozy episode. I am now a guest in this house where I used to live, and we just had some very quick, like, pasta,
0: which was quite grim. Like, it wasn't good.
1: It was the most
0: it was like a piece of paper.
1: I enjoyed it, but I'm really hungry.
0: I think we both love food, so it was like, it was a bit brutal to be serving that. But you know, I'm not a perfectionist.
1: No, you're not. okay, so we've got some questions.
0: Yeah, let's just get into
1: excellent questions.
0: Let's get into our first question. Do you want to take this one?
1: I'll take the first one. I had a freak out about my relationship after we went to the London Dungeons. When does anxious attachment stop in a relationship?
0: Okay, so let's just first get into the London Dungeons of it all. Have you ever been?
1: Never been to London Dungeons. Have you been?
0: Yes.
1: What happens? What is it?
0: When... I went as a teen.
1: Okay.
0: Okay, so I don't remember anything about it, bar the fact that you go through, you go on, an experience with actors who kind of jump out at you as you walk through the dungeons.
1: Okay, what time period is this?
0: I don't even know, Benny.
1: Do you mind if I just look it up?
0: Yeah, we're doing live research.
1: I studied history. I need to know these things.
0: Like, is it, the 1800s,
1: London
0: maybe?
1: Dungeons?
0: I want to say it's the 1800s. Experience.
1: Okay. Okay. So, 1,000 years of...
0: But this bit, I don't know when it is.
1: Okay, we're talking
0: talk about the experience.
1: The experience.
0: Is it 1060s? Is
1: no,
0: it 1066?
1: It's like 1700s. It's like 1700s. Which makes sense. Okay, so I imagine this kind of immersive, scary experience would bring up a lot of emotional, stuff.
0: No one else was freaking out but me. I tried to fight them because it's so scary.
1: Okay.
0: They jump out at you and it says, don't touch the actors. And I'm like, I'll fucking touch them if they're, getting in my face.
1: Yeah.
0: What am I supposed to do? It might not be real, but it feels real.
1: Yeah.
0: But everyone else was just like, fine.
1: Yeah, okay. I mean...
0: I do recommend, though, because I love an immersive
1: experience.
0: Maybe
1: we can do it for my birthday. It's coming up in 2 weeks.
0: I think it would be a really funny birthday.
1: We can go out for a nice dinner afterwards.
0: After we've,
1: been attacked by, 17th century prisoners. Yeah.
0: I did love, though. I just love that that's someone's job.
1: Yeah.
0: They just clock in, freak out some strangers.
1: Yeah, clock out, get the bus home.
0: Yeah, you know.
1: In their smocks. yeah. So... Okay, so...
0: Sorry, yeah, let's get to the heart of this question.
1: The juice of this question.
0: But what we will say is, if we're talking about a relationship and it bringing up trauma, it is a bit of a traumatic experience. Your stress levels are so high. If you're not feeling totally okay in your relationship, it's going to come out.
1: Yeah, so maybe we all need to go to London Dungeons for, one of our dates.
0: Just to purge it.
1: Purge our...
0: Test it.
1: Our, attachment.
0: How strong are we as a couple?
1: Yeah.
0: It's like force majeure where he, doesn't save the kids, he goes his phone. It's like, what do we do when we're under stress?
1: He goes for his phone.
0: Benny is so good.
1: Okay. Wait, what is it?
0: Force Majeure.
1: Okay.
0: Yeah. It's Frederick's film, The Cinematographer. He'll never hear.
1: Okay, so when does anxious attachment stop in a relationship? Well, maybe when you stop going to London Dungeons. I don't know.
0: You're
1: not helping yourself there, really.
0: Does it ever stop until you do stuff to make it stop? I don't know if there's a magic time in which you find security.
1: Mm.
0: But what do you think?
1: I think you kind of have to raise the problem. If you're feeling anxious and you're like, oh, this person is so secure.
0: Yeah.
1: Then it's better to just talk about it now.
0: No, for sure. But also, no, it's 100% you should raise it. But also if you're worrying about, yeah, I guess there's two ways you can do it. You can do it by working out together.
1: Yeah.
0: And then also like thinking about ways that you can like feel like you're a bit stronger in yourself, a bit more resilient.
1: Right.
0: It's like two. You need to do both, don't you?
1: Yeah, you kind of, yeah, I'd say you have to raise it. Otherwise you're just going to go insane.
0: Yeah.
1: Privately, which sucks.
0: Which is awful.
1: And I think then it will become less intense.
0: Yeah.
1: Once the other person knows that you're feeling anxious, because I guess they've been dating now for a while. Oh, they're in a relationship. So it's been a while.
0: Yeah.
1: And then whether or not it stops, I feel like that's more up to you, isn't it? You kind of have to work on your own stuff.
0: Totally.
1: Which is really character building.
0: Yeah. Yeah. Well, and like you can only...
1: I'm speaking from personal experience because I tend to be quite anxious.
0: No, me too. I think we've both worked hard.
1: Yes.
0: But I'm also like also like, yeah, maybe like the more you trust each other, the less stressful it will be. And you can build that together. But you also need to do your own stuff. Because, like, if you're anxious in your relationship, it's, like, not just going to be the relationship, is it? It's, like, there's going to be some anxiety probably that, like, is living in you in general that you need to, like just, like, think about your relationship to that and, like, work on that a bit. But I think it happens with, in like, it feels like it happens in parallel and crosses over at points too.
1: Yeah. Yeah, and I feel like... It's not necessarily like you don't need to like crush the anxiety. It's just who you are, isn't it?
0: Yeah.
1: So you kind of just need to be more comfortable with those feelings and how you respond to them. You know, maybe you don't want to like tell them every time you're feeling anxious.
0: Yeah.
1: You know, it's just like certain, it's good to tell them like at this point, maybe in the relationship, that this is how your mind, your head works. And like sometimes you feel a bit caught off guard by it and maybe it stresses you out. But I think, you know, it's not necessarily like, oh, you have to crush this part of you, because it's kind of a part of you. It would always be kind of there. So it's like how you respond to it.
0: Totally. I think also part of being anxious is like if you're more anxious, you're usually a bit more like in your feelings, I think.
1: Yeah.
0: Like if you're on the avoidance side, you're a bit more like separating from your feelings. So like also like I think if you just feel a lot as a person, like there's going to be a bit of anxiety there. It's just like not letting yourself be ruled by it. Kind of.
1: Yeah. Yeah. I think that's excellent, Beth.
0: I think that's excellent, Benny.
1: There you go. Okay,
0: this is why we are experts. Medical experts.
1: Yeah. We're medically trained.
0: Professionals.
1: So the song we're about to play doesn't necessarily, I wouldn't say it ties in directly to the theme of this question. However, all will become clear.

0: Okay, I don't even know what to say now. We're back. Like, just another Stone Cold banger. I loved that song so much as a kid.
1: Yeah, honestly.
0: Her outfit.
1: I'm not gonna lie. I loved Britney. No, that's a lie. I liked Britney Spears when I was growing up. I didn't listen to her very often.
0: Mm-hmm.
1: But I've had a real renaissance with her in the past, like, month. Because I watched a documentary about her that's recently come out on the BBC. It's called Britney Spears in 10 Pictures, and it charts her, like, kind of career through, like, a series of photographs that were taken of her by paparazzi.
0: Oh, wow.
1: And not just paparazzi, but, like, jet photographers. And it's really interesting. Like, it's a really interesting, like, kind of art history perspective on, like, her career, what was going on, the kind of, like, environment she was working in, the people she was working with, her, like, mental health, like, the state of the industry at the time, and, like, all the changes that were happening with, like, photography and, like, things like that. So it was really cool, and I recommend it.
0: It sounds... I want to watch it now. I actually do.
1: It was iconic. And Britney Spears, what an icon. She really is. Yeah, I didn't really know much about her. Like, I kind of missed the whole era of her shaving her head, people being like, free Britney. I missed all that. I wasn't really tapped in. And now I'm like, damn, I really missed a cultural moment. I mean, I was there. But I wasn't there.
0: No. I remember when she came back with, like, right. with the Blackout album.
1: Yeah.
0: And, like, she
1: iconic
0: was, like,
1: album.
0: She was, like, pole dancing with black hair and being, like, what the fuck? I think I was a bit scared by it because I was a bit, like, this is so sexual. And, like, I'm, like, a... Like, now I'm having to reckon with like, this loss of innocence.
1: Yeah.
0: Which sounds a bit dramatic, but I was a bit shook by it all.
1: Yeah, but I think, God, she had so much pressure on her all the time about this whole loss of innocence thing because she was such a young star.
0: Yeah.
1: And, like, Oops, I Did It Again. Such, like, an amazing music video.
0: Yeah.
1: But, like, highly charged and, like, people were, like, really upset about it. Anyway, we're... I'm going off.
0: Yeah,
1: the...
0: we could do a whole thing on this.
1: Yeah, maybe we do like
0: because we're obviously a research based podcast, so we could just like research to our little heart's content.
1: Yeah, maybe we do like a fan episode or something. Anyway,
0: question.
1: Next question, please.
0: Okay, so this question is, I think people in Marseille as well will relate to this. I think in London, but I think even more in Marseille.
1: Do you think?
0: Yeah.
1: Okay.
0: I think there's a big, it's big in Marseille.
1: Well, yeah, hit me with it.
0: So, I'm dating someone right now who is polyamorous, but I don't feel that happy in the relationship and I find myself craving validation. I'm not sure what to do because I really like them. Should I get out? Or is this a really good opportunity for me to grow?
1: Get out.

0: love that edit.
1: Yeah.
0: It's like a Biley Funk, Britney experience.
1: We are actually trying to make moves to go to Brazil for Carnival in February.
0: We are. It's a pipe dream.
1: It's not that pipey. I don't think it is. I think it's potentially possible. We're going to conference about it next week.
0: Yeah, because I've always wanted to go to Carnival. So have you.
1: Well, no, it was brand new. Benny said, I want to go to Carnival. And then I was like, oh my God, I want to go to Carnival.
0: Well, it's just every year, it's like the depths of winter here. And like somehow cohorts of friends are just in Brazil.
1: Cohorts.
0: Just, you know, getting naked, kissing random Brazilians and dancing to amazing music and eating delicious fruit, probably.
1: We need to go. I think that we might be able to do it. And I think we might do it through weddings.
0: Yeah, the wedding... Beth and I both have side hustles at the moment where we're...
1: Well, mine's new. Yours is...
0: Well, we're breaking into the wedding world. Me through cakes and...
1: Yeah, me through videography.
0: One of your many talents.
1: I mean, we've got many strings to both of our bows.
0: Yeah, I can't wait for your horse era. I'm still kind of like riding on that. Excuse the pun.
1: But no, yeah, this is what we're trying to do. If anyone has any leads, we're trying to make...
0: Are you getting married?
1: Yes. Can we make your cake and your video? And we also have a photographer friend that can take the photos.
0: Yeah, we just, do sound a bit desperate. We're not desperate.
1: We
0: we're
1: are because we want to get to Carnival.
0: Yeah,
1: maybe... I know, but we are really good. I've worked for HEO. And Benny is the top star baker at Toad Bakery in London, which is the best bakery in London.
0: It is the best bakery in London.
1: Bam. You know, mic drop.
0: Yeah, mic drop. Right there. Don't drop the mic, please.
1: I'm not. It's in my hand and it's sweaty. Next question.
0: We've got a very... I feel like poignant question coming up.
1: Okay. After the jokes. Well, no, there's been some serious questions.
0: Yeah, that's true. They're all serious. We take them all very seriously.
1: We take your life and your pain.
0: Sometimes the advice might be quicker than others.
1: But sometimes it's very long and thought out and sensitive, and we're just crying with you.
0: Sometimes you've got to go with your gut answer.
1: Sometimes you've got to give someone a slap around the face, verbally.
0: Figuratively.
1: Yeah.
0: Verbally, right.
1: Yeah, a verbal.
0: Yeah.
1: No.
0: Yeah.
1: Your honor.
0: A little kiss on the cheek.
1: It's like...
0: It's a firm kiss on the cheek. Kiss of death.
1: Yes, because where there is death, there is Judas? Rebirth.
0: Judas gave Jesus the kiss of death, right?
1: Judas snogged Jesus at a party, and then it all went to shit. The Bible reimagined.
0: Well, our next question. I'm at a crossroads in life. What do I do?
1: Wow. Give us more, girl. Or is it girl, give us more? That is the internet phrase, isn't it? Girl, give us nothing. Girl, give us nothing.
0: Girl, give us nothing. Crossroads in life. What do I do? I think move with change. If you feel like you're at a point where every path feels possible... equally possible, or you know, doors are closing, or like you wanting to close some doors and open some others, I think just like letting any small change come your way, just kind of like feel it out, go for it. It might be, I don't know, applying for jobs. It might be going to like different places that you don't usually go to, or like seeing people who you've only just met, or like different people, or I don't know, just like getting as much change in your... This is weird advice, but I feel like this is what I would do. I just think I would invite more change into my life, mm-hmm. to like see how it felt and see, you know, how it made me feel about my current situation.
1: Okay, so you're saying like they should experiment.
0: Yeah,
1: and just invite newness.
0: Be curious.
1: Because that's how you figure it out in any way.
0: Yeah, I think so. Because I think when crossroads situations happen, and they have happened to me in the past in multiple ways, like I've lived in other countries, come back, had like to start again, like in various forms. I think it's very easy to be like, have it as a safety net, be like, I'm going to do what I know because it's easy and I can ride that wave and things will be easy, especially in places like London where like you need to be like quite careful if you're not like fucking loaded and like you can't, you know, you got to think about real like actual like real life problems like having like rent. But I think like allowing yourself to like not go for the safety net
1: mm-hmm.
0: is the first thing you do, and that's what I kind of mean by like letting little changes come in.
1: Mm-hmm.
0: Letting yourself be curious and figure it out that way.
1: I think I don't really have anything to add. I think that's really beautiful advice.
0: Really?
1: Yeah. It wasn't very.
0: I don't know if it was very concrete, but crossroads, they are to me like a very optimistic thing. Because it's like, wow, you're like giving yourself options.
1: Mm-hmm.
0: And you've come to the crossroads for a reason, like you're probably done with what you're doing.
1: Yeah, it's like you need to sit in it and like, you're
0: like asking for growth.
1: Yeah, so true.
0: So like, let it go, let it happen, let it flow.
1: And you know? Chase it, like run towards it, not away.
0: Mm. Yeah, so I think it's all about, like, mindset, I guess. God, I sound like a fucking self-help book.
1: No, it's beautiful advice.
0: I don't know.
1: I love it.
0: I need to stop talking.
1: No, I think this person's, like, take it on. Run towards it.
0: Mm.
1: See it as an opportunity, not as a fear.
0: Yeah, and, like, I think also talking about it with friends is really good. Like, talk about it with as many people that you know and trust.
1: Mm-hmm.
0: Because if it all goes to shit, they're the ones who will, like, be able to help you, like, figure out. Because, you know, sometimes, you know, you make mistakes and that's fine.
1: Yeah. Whoever you are, heed this advice. It's beautiful and you'll get to where you need to go.

0: Okay, what a banger. Another absolute classic from our girl.
1: Yeah, that one, again, haven't really listened to it before. It's beautiful.
0: It really is. I mean, she is just such a true pop star.
1: Is that like early Britney era? Yeah.
0: Yeah, this is like when she's like in movies, she's like a teen, she's a not
1: dating
0: girl.
1: Justin still or no?
0: Yeah, I think so.
1: Sounds like Justin Timberlake.
0: Because Cry Me a River was after that, and that was like the video. Remember? It's like she's in the shower. Yeah, but she's not.
1: And he's like watching her in the shower.
0: He's like slut shaming her or something. Like, I don't know if she cheated on him. He just seems like not the best dude.
1: No.
0: Like a bit bitter.
1: Yeah, we don't love that.
0: But we love her.
1: We do love Britney. I feel like I want to know what she's up to.
0: I don't know if I'm scared.
1: I think she's just like hanging out with her children.
0: Yeah, she seems like not that okay. She got freed, but I don't know if her freedom is like totally...
1: It's like when Buffy comes back from the dead.
0: Yeah, I think it's a bit like that.
1: Willow brings her back from the dead with her witch powers, and then she's like has to dig herself out of her own grave.
0: That's quite what Britney had to do.
1: It's kind of dark.
0: Yeah, Britney and Buffy, there's deaf similarities.
1: Yeah, they're both blonde.
0: Yeah, and they're both like...
1: Wait, is Britney blonde?
0: Yeah, Britney's like kind of the quintessential blonde. True. Which is why when she was the stripper with the dark hair, it was like so destabilizing.
1: That album, Blackout, is so good though.
0: It is like...
1: Radar?
0: It's like in maybe the top three best pop albums of all time.
1: Yeah.
0: It's like literally blow. It's like Lady Gaga.
1: I knew you were going to name drop that. Beth's been rinsing Lady Gaga's first album for two weeks now.
0: It's the second version of that album. I can't remember what it's called. It's like the Fame Monster, but it's like the extra bit because it's like a longer album.
1: Oh, what? Okay.
0: Because Monster isn't on the first one.
1: Okay.
0: And that is, it's like, ah, it's so good. Yeah, I've been rinsing it. It's because it's phenomenal.
1: My favorite Lady Gaga song is hands down Paparazzi every time.
0: It's so good. Wait, remember when we did that at New Year's?
1: Played it?
0: Dude, Aggie has that video of you.
1: Oh, I don't remember. I was so drunk.
0: No, remember we were dancing and you like were using loads of kitchen props.
1: Oh, yeah.
0: Yeah, it was really good.
1: Yeah, I think it was kind of like quite creative camera work as well. I was like moving in and Aggie was following me and there was a lot of turning back.
0: Yeah, it was like really like locked in the zone. There was a fluidity to the camera. It was stunning.
1: Anyway, hopefully this will help our pitch with the wedding.
0: Yes, just hear how we talk about cinema, you know, cameras, movement, cinematography.
1: It's dynamic.
0: This is the expertise we bring.
1: Our final question.
0: Yes, it's a fun one.
1: It's one for every, it's a universal question.
0: Yep.
1: How do I decide to wear...
0: That's
1: this question
0: badly
1: is
0: written.
1: Badly written. Let me rephrase this. How do I decide what to wear for my friend's birthday dinner? I think they just forgot a word.
0: Yeah, they seem frazzled. So frazzled, they're like, what do I do? But language evades me.
1: Let us help you.
0: Let us.
1: Dear listener.
0: We've got you. I couldn't help but wonder.
1: Beth, do you want to start? What would you wear?
0: Well, I'm going through questions of my own because it's your birthday dinner soon. And last year, I brought out a showstopper.
1: You did. You looked great.
0: And this year, I've actually ordered another showstopper. I basically only buy one dress a year now, and it is for Benny's birthday.
1: I feel so honoured that your gift to me is a dress to yourself.
0: I'm getting you a gift, but also, like, it's just such a great... I just feel like I'm so excited about Benny's birthday, like, more than my own, because, like, it's so uncomplicado, your birthday. Like, I just want to be there. I want to have a great time. I want to look hot. I want to feel hot.
1: That is what I want from my birthdays, is everyone to look and
0: feel
1: hot.
0: Feel hot, exactly. That's when the party really goes.
1: It goes off.
0: So, I guess my advice is, like, fucking wear a great look and look really hot.
1: I think go for it.
0: I agree.
1: Even if it's a dinner where you're like, oh, these people might not be dressing up, someone's gonna be wearing jeans and a shirt.
0: Stop it to that person.
1: No, I mean, sometimes that's a vibe.
0: But I'm like, everyone elevate.
1: If the jeans are well fitted, I'm like, hell yeah.
0: Yeah, no, okay, I take it back. People can do what they want, but it is fun. A dress up is fun.
1: Yeah.
0: And being dressed up with your friends is so fun. Like, seeing everyone look really, like, scrubbed up.
1: I've actually got a confession. For my birthday, I've gone for accessories as my statement.
0: Wait, have you, wait, how do I not know about this?
1: Well, it's only just happened, but basically, yeah. No, see, this is so
0: where
1: exciting.
0: From?
1: So I know someone in London who makes amazing necklaces, and I asked them if they do commissions, because they kind of only just post them every now and then, and they were like, I said, because I want to get something nice for myself for my birthday, and they were like, yeah, I got you, so I'm going to wear a fun necklace, potentially, if it's not too expensive, I haven't been told the price yet, but potentially a matching bracelet, I don't know.
0: Oh my god, okay.
1: So I'm going for accessories as my, so there you go, you know, you don't have to, maybe go with an accent instead.
0: Yeah, because when I was in Marseille, actually, I bought, like, in this random shop, these incredible...
1: When you had kidney stones?
0: No, after a different time.
1: Yeah.
0: do you remember them? Have you seen me in them?
1: That
0: They're
1: was
0: like...
1: hot, though. Your kidney stone era was hot.
0: Yeah.
1: You were living life on the edge. You were like, any day now.
0: I was actually hotter than ever during my kidney stones.
1: Yeah.
0: I came to Marseille drunk.
1: Holding a sieve.
0: And honestly ready to, like... Ready to catch them, but also, like, ready to, like... embrace romance in a very animalistic way.
1: Yeah.
0: Because I nearly died.
1: Nearly died.
0: I didn't nearly die, but you know, like, being in hospital, you're like, I gotta live.
1: You gotta live. You gotta buy the dress.
0: Yeah. So, yeah, dress up.
1: Dress up.
0: Or just, like, feel a moment.
1: Give yourself a moment in the spotlight.
0: Because you don't get that many times, and it's just so fun when you make an occasion of anything.
1: And your friend will love it. Like, I love it when my friends dress up for my birthday.
0: Well, I'm now just, like, obsessed with the idea of your whatever jewellery is going to come out.
1: Oh, I'll show you after we finish recording. It's quite sexy, but, like, simple.
0: I mean, that is you. Not in the mind, in the vibe.
1: In the soul.
0: Complicated in the mind, intelligent, historian.
1: Where are you going? but please, give me more.
2: It's Britney, bitch.

0: an extra special outtake from an earlier time running around London like crazy people. Enjoy.
1: So Beth, tell me what you were just saying.
0: So, hi guys, welcome to a special edition of Feels SOS.
1: On the go.
0: On the go.
1: We're at London Bridge Station.
0: You could hear someone playing an organ in the background.
1: Very well, might I add.
0: You can hear the general hubbub, the general hustle and bustle of lives well lived.
1: Walking past the public toilets.
0: Lives well lived.
1: I'm putting my lip gloss on.
0: A life well lived.
1: And we've just been on the train from Ladywell to London Bridge for anyone who lives in South

0: films. So we were doing that on the train.
1: Yeah, so my top five, Devil Wears Prada.
0: Yes.
1: Step Up.
0: Yes.
1: Dune.
0: Yeah.
1: The first one. Luca, the Pixar movie.
0: Yes.
1: About two Italian sea monsters.
0: Mm-hmm.
1: And then we danced, the Jordan film that I was just referencing.
0: Isn't that an amazing top five? Oh, and honourable mention goes to Magic Mike.
1: Magic Mike, Channing Tatum. Magic Mike XXL specifically. I probably already talked about this on Feels Like SOS, but feminist masterpiece, Till I Die.
0: And that is what sparked the need to record this episode anyway. One second. We were thinking about... We're just going through the barriers. We were thinking about Magic Mike, and we were thinking about Channing Tatum, and we were thinking about Step Up and how hot he is in Step Up. I think he actually represents the perfect fusion of masculinity and femininity in Step Up, which is why he was so hot.
1: Oh, mind the step, Beth.
0: Okay, are we moving down?
1: We're moving down. We're going down to the Northern Line.
0: Yeah.
1: And yes, I do agree about the the queerness of, I don't know if I can use queer because he's not queer, but
0: no, but it feels like he walks that line in gender.
1: Yeah, it's ambiguous.
0: Yeah,
1: like his gender role is kind of ambiguous. Like obviously there's the whole like he has to lead and there's that kind of aspect, but
0: even how they choreograph together, like it all feels like quite ungendered,
1: quite fluid. Yeah, like yeah. You kind of forget.
0: Yeah, and he's like such an amazing dancer that he like can do like kind of like more mask dancing, but yeah, also more femme. But
1: very sensual in a way that, like in Magic Mike XXL, for example, there's the opening scene is him.
0: Is it him?
1: It's him like sexy dancing to Guinea Wine, Ride My Pony.
0: Oh, yeah, no, okay, I have heard about this. Oh so my god. Yeah, no, he really...
1: He like thrusts up against like a chainsaw.
0: Oh, cool.
1: But yeah, so we were discussing Channing Tatum,
0: yep,
1: and the fact that I cannot really follow him on Instagram because he's just a bit scary nowadays. And and Beth gave me a great hot take whilst eating banana on the train to London Bridge. Go for it, Beth.
0: So this is what inside us to press record now, because it was like we need to document this hot take because I might be having it before everybody else, which is that I think we're headed for a public health emergency. We should put like sirens,
1: so it's
0: as
1: not funny.
0: They say that.
1: It's not funny. Yeah, sirens. What
0: like,
1: about
0: wah, wah, wah,
1: post, post.
0: Yeah, in post. You know all about that now. You're in the film industry. We can just fix it in post.
1: Yeah. Which we're doing tonight.
0: But so I think there's gonna be a public health emergency because everyone's just got insanely gymmed.
1: What, jacked, yeah. Because you were referencing, you know, Hugh Jackman in the first X-Men, right?
0: Yeah, so I saw a meme of Hugh Jackman in X-Men 1, like a million years ago, and I saw him now in the Deadpool film.
1: Oh, Deadpool.
0: Deadpool v. Wolverine.
1: Oh, I haven't heard of that.
0: I haven't seen it, but it's out. It's Ryan Reynolds and him. And in...
1: Wait, that sounds quite good.
0: I think it'll be bad, but I do love Hugh Jackman.
1: It's one of those Marvel like spin-offs, isn't it?
0: Terrible. But
1: quick
0: Hugh Jackman looks really... In X-Men 1, you realise like he's kind of like... He's got like obviously like a bit of a build.
1: I'm going to check when X-Men 1 came out.
0: It was also such an influential film for me. Rogue was my hero. I don't know if you loved her.
1: Who?
0: Rogue.
1: Oh,
0: the
1: Rogue,
0: girl with the white...
1: Yeah,
0: she was one of my heroes.
1: That makes so much sense. I can see you wearing those gloves.
0: Yeah, and like having the white streak.
1: We missed a bit about your... we need to talk about Carrie and like the fashion inspirations.
0: Yes, no, we do, but...
1: Carrie and Andy.
0: And Andy.
1: Devil Wears Prada.
0: But we do need to quickly finish this because this is a public health emergency situation.
1: Yeah.
0: Which is that Hugh Jackman in one looks
1: Hold the press.
0: Have you got it?
1: Wait.
0: Hugh Jackman in one looks like
1: Hold
0: a bit muscly. But like not really, and like he's like he's clean.
1: I remember his body though.
0: Yeah, like
1: I remember I was like again early adolescent, like sexual awakening.
0: Right, and it's like a sexy
1: really
0: body.
1: Yeah,
0: but it's like not he's not like mega jacked. As in, I think at the time though, I would have still thought that man has a really nice body.
1: Yeah, but you're right. There was no like overtly like offensive hip, like
0: with the veins popping out, basically.
1: And just quite built.
0: But now, when you compare the pictures, and bear in mind he's old now.
1: 2000. 2000.
0: 2000. Jesus. Whoa.

0: We were five. There was enormous,
1: that's crazy.
2: That is crazy.
1: Well, I definitely didn't have a sexual awakening at that point. But maybe. I just watched it a bit later.
2: Yeah, but I think you probably watched it at like 10.
1: Yeah.
2: But yeah, it's insane what he looks like now. Because he's actually old. He's like in his 50s. He has no business having that body.
1: No,
2: has children. Like, he should be caretaking. To achieve that body, he's actually in the gym all the time.
1: And so this led us to talking about, you know, what are the standards for, like, gym culture nowadays, especially amongst men.
2: Yeah, it's got wild. The expectation that, like, well, you see it even on dating apps, the expectation that every man has to have, like, the perfect body.
1: Yeah.
2: In a way that actually feels outsized to what women's bodies have to be.
1: And the referencing of, like, all these, like, you know, big celebrities and films just puts like even more difficult standards.
2: The crazy thing is as well is that I think men are comparing with other men. I don't even think it's about women.
1: Yeah,
2: and
1: that's
2: true. Another hot take.
1: Yeah,
2: I think it's more about
1: public health crisis, about narcissism.
2: About muscles, about narcissism and isolation, because let's be real, they all go together.
1: And what happens when everything implodes and then, you know, nobody wants a gym membership anymore?
2: When nobody wants a gym membership, we have reached utopia.
1: Yeah.
2: Yeah, so that's the hot take.
1: That's the hot take.
2: Oh my god, Benny's just put on like Matrix-style glasses to ride the tube.
1: The tube is about to arrive, so I think we should probably hang up now.
2: Okay, hang up. Yeah, this is the end of a special episode.
1: Yeah, over and out. Have a lovely evening, all.
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0: That was beautiful, Beth. Thank you so much.
1: I know. I found this song. Well, I love this. I love this other song that was basically a sample of this, but I didn't realize it was a sample. And then I don't even know how I found that song. It's Minnie Riperton. That album is incredible. The album artwork is also incredible. It also feels really like spring is coming, like is sexy.
0: Mm.
1: I know, I'm obsessed. And I love when you like unlock, you're like, oh wow, I didn't know this thing was a thing.
0: You've been on a bit of a musical flex recently, making playlists left, right and center.
1: Been on the biggest musical journey, having been to Ireland and just seen people play music in a really unegoic way. And now I've been on my own musical journey, but I'm not a musician. So that just means like ravenously editing playlists. Like I'm 17 again.
0: Yeah, you've gone to Brazil, you've gone to France.
1: Puerto Rico.
0: Lebanon.
1: Ethiopia.
0: All within the confines. Confines of our
1: bedroom.
0: House in Lewisham.
1: Go off. I know. I'm loving it. I want to eat loads of different food. It's making me really excited.
0: Speaking of, we're drinking Bloody Marys right now.
1: Yes. What happened?
0: What happened?
1: Yeah.
0: Flo made Bloody Marys.
1: Yeah. We had a Phil's SOS team brunch.
0: Yes. Including our housemate Sonia.
1: Yeah.
0: Which was great.
1: Yeah.
0: And now we're here.
1: We extolled the virtues of brunch at home. No brunch in public. Who's doing that? If you're doing it, check yourself.
0: Yeah. And we recently made an incredible acquisition, courtesy of Beth, which is a stainless steel coffee machine.
1: It's a DeLonghi.
0: And yes. It's changed our lives for the better, forever.
1: Yeah, yeah, we drink from Monica. We drink from the well, the caffeinated well of Monica every morning. And we pray, and we pray, and we pray.
0: Oh, how we drink from the well.
1: And they went onto the well. So not
0: the well right that giveth.
1: And they take it from the well. And God says it was good.
0: Well, on that note...
1: Well, come to think of it.
0: We have some great questions for you this week.
1: That was such a funny preamble. Yes, we do. We actually have really great questions that we harvested via our app, our like little cheeky app, which has been really helpful because the gathering process is actually kind of annoying. So, yeah, we're outsourcing via our app.
0: Remember, folks, you can submit a question anytime.
1: We will harvest it. It sounds more like when I say it, like organ harvesting than like wholesome field harvesting. I'm like not that fieldy, am I? No, I grew up by a field.
0: But seriously though, we are getting some really good questions in, so thank you. And we just want to keep that momentum going. You know, spring is here, as we've said like three
1: spring
0: times.
1: Spring is here, keep the good times rolling.
0: And love lives just get more and more juicy. Friendships get more and more social. Like we're gonna have more and more great
1: questions.
0: There's
1: gonna be more public snogs, like more romances, probably a bit more dramas.
0: Yeah.
1: As the weather heats up, so does our lives.
0: Yeah. My calendar's booked.
1: Booked and busy. My calendar's empty, necessarily.
0: I don't believe that.
1: It's empty.
0: Yeah.
1: Yeah.
0: So our first question today.
1: Hit us.
0: Bear with me. I'm just checking the database.
1: Of hundreds of thousands of questions.
2: This is a live one take.
1: Oh, sorry, this is a live one take. We're actually going to roll with the punches. Just
2: like 1917.
0: Also, welcome Producer Flo to the studio.
1: Yes, Producer Flo is with us. She's in a green jumper and her hair is giving Princess Diana today, the people's princess. She raised her mug.
0: Question one. Would you forgive someone who ghosted you?
1: It's juicy. It is juicy. Having recently been ghosted, which I know must be shocking to everyone, but no, it is genuinely shocking. I was recently ghosted after 3 dates, which honestly was hard to recover from. It really hurt me and hit me hard. And Producer Flo and Benny, who I live with, had to deal with that. No, it wasn't that bad, but it did really shake me because like you just expect more from people when you've like been on 3 dates. There's been intimacy, you know, it feels like you assume that you owe each other more than that. So on the question of whether I would forgive somebody, I think yes. I think, but I don't really know what that forgiveness means. As in, I would forgive. I think I forgive the bad behavior, and like to let it go. I think that you have to forgive it, but I also like don't think you should. To quote Lauren Conrad of the Hills, "I'm gonna forgive you, but I'm gonna forget you." Mm. I think that you also need to. You can't like. I think forgiveness is like letting it go and moving on. I don't know if it's necessarily forgetting it. Maybe there's a world in which if somebody had like a really good reason and seemed like very changed. But I think usually the types of circumstances we're talking about is like there's not really going to be like a massive change if someone's coming back to you being like, "I'm so sorry." Unless they have a great reason.
0: I think your case was particularly extreme though.
1: Yeah, mine was rough. It was rough.
0: Because I think in most cases when people get ghosted, it's usually they've been chatting to someone online. Maybe they've met once. Maybe they haven't even met. And then someone will just disappear, or you'll get blocked, or I don't know, their number will. It's just like random shit, you know.
1: Yeah.
0: So in that case, I wouldn't really forgive anyone. Well, I mean, I wouldn't really need to forgive anyone because I wouldn't really know them.
1: Yeah.
0: But then I think if
1: forgive the chaos, you just like people are chaotic and you just move on.
0: Well, I think more and more I'm realizing because of the way dating works now, it's so normalized to ghost. We need to invent like a whole new framework of rules to like avoid that, but that's not going to happen. So
1: maybe through an app that
0: conserve your energy, everyone.
1: Is yeah.
0: But so I was thinking, did you just try and plug your
1: our app that we need funders for? So if any millionaires are listening, we need to fund an app ASAP because there's already one that is trying to take it. Like there's already something on the market, but like they look like. Real like,
0: can you briefly explain to any potential funders what your concept is?
2: No, it's a secret.
0: Okay,
1: it's a secret. It's a secret, but it's based on creating accountability in relationships again, bringing that old chestnut back and making it hot. And the men that are trying to do that currently, they're pretty lame. So we don't think that they've got the market cornered, essentially. We think there's still room for our young, fun idea.
0: Okay. Well, that's a great segue. Get in touch, potential funders. the only instance where I've been ghosted, like, where I'm like, actually wouldn't forgive.
1: Yes.
0: Was just like this really long, painful, like, ghosting that then kind of, like, materialized in this person coming back very suddenly into my life like months later and was like, yeah. "Oh hey, like I'm so sorry, like if you go for a drink with me I'll explain." And I was like, "No, just tell me now."
1: Also cast to be like, "If you do this I'll explain why I really really hurt you." Like
0: it was weird.
1: There should not be. Well, that's a bad sign in itself, isn't
0: that,
1: it?
0: Yeah, that was the one instance where I didn't forgive because I was like, it's not worth the energy.
1: Yeah.
0: And I didn't think he really deserved it because he didn't really try and apologize. But anyway, otherwise I think I would forgive people, but it would, require them to put in a lot of, conscious effort.
1: Yeah, you can only really...
0: You can't force someone.
1: Well, you can forgive. I think you can forgive the behavior because you're like, this is clearly something going on with you and this is like a deeper thing. But then... I think like forgiveness, I'm not necessarily interpreting as like allow someone back into your life because I think that's quite like that would only be able to be if like they seemed very changed. Because if not, you're just gonna like let them in only for them to do it again, which is like, you know, fool me once, fool me twice.
0: I think they'd have to be really self-aware in the fact that they had ghosted you.
1: Yeah.
0: For me to then forgive them.
1: Yeah.
0: Because I think a lot of people are like, "Oh, you know, I was so busy," or like a lot of the time people use their mental health as like an excuse, which is fine sometimes if you're going through really rough shit, but sometimes it's more of like an excuse so that you don't have to like actually admit that you treated someone quite badly.
1: Well, the same with the busyness. It's like, it's like that is like the most used thing. And it's like, no, like, because like Busyness is such an easy excuse, but it's actually usually you're running from other things.
0: Yeah.
1: You're usually running from your life.
0: So yeah, basically, no excuses, self-awareness,
1: and people don't do it. just like try not to do it. Like I get like if you had like a massive life event that like your life was upended and it was like this person you didn't really know and it's like cool, yeah. Like sometimes life genuinely gets in the way. But I'm thinking like a family death or something.
0: Yeah.
1: Or like, you know, something that's like really shaken up your whole like life.
0: Yeah.
1: But for the most part, it's like, yeah, it's uncomfortable to have difficult conversations. It's uncomfortable to talk about your feelings. But like, if you're in the game, then you've got to like be a grown up.
0: So essentially, if they've come back to you and they, you know, they are open to conversation about these things, then yeah, I'd forgive them.
1: But look at that. Yeah, look at that. They're doing.
0: Yeah.
1: Don't just have your wishful thinking rose tinted glasses on.
0: Because otherwise they'll just do it again. And it'll be even worse.
1: Yeah, and you'll feel like a total mug, which we just do not want.
0: Ghosts are everywhere.
1: They really are.
0: As Laura Marling very well knows.

0: So yeah, we just heard Laura Marling.
1: That
0: a throwback.
1: Was a beautiful song. I'd never heard it, but
0: yeah,
1: knowing that you and producer Flo both listened to that as teens has made me a bit emotional.
0: Yeah, it's a proper nostalgic one for me, that entire album. And as Flo rightly said, Laura Marling kind of made a premonition with that song, because ghosting is such a massive thing now.
1: Yeah, she really predicted it.
0: She put a name to the thing.
1: Yeah, she did. Before anybody else, we need to tell, like, the OED.
0: Yeah.
1: This was the beginning.
0: Laura Marling coined ghosting.
1: Yeah. How incredible.
0: Yeah, so there you go.
1: What a beautiful voice as well. Just, like, gorgeous. Like, so gorgeous.
0: Mm, yeah.
1: Gonna, like, be listening to that. Gonna
0: ethereal.
1: Be playlisting that.
0: Listen to that whole album. Honestly, it's so good.
1: I'm really excited.
0: There's, like, a secret song at the end. You know when the albums used to have, like, secret songs and you just had to carry on listening for, like, 30 seconds on your CD player?
1: Wow.
0: And then the new song would play. And
1: whoa.
0: It's the best song on the album, in my opinion.
1: Whoa, okay.
0: You know about this. Oh, Flo doesn't know. But
1: what album
0: I think
1: is
0: you
1: this?
0: It's
1: just so
0: called,
1: the people know.
0: I think it's called Alas, I Can't Swim. Yeah.
1: Okay, everyone listen to it, because I'm, like, shook by this album. I just can't wait to, after the show, to go and listen to it and light some incense, to be honest.
0: It really does. I think, like, when I think fondly back in, like, my life, which sounds really dramatic.
1: Thinking fondly back over my life.
0: It's like I'm in Big Fish or something. But this era of, like, music is by far the happiest and most joyful period for me.
1: Yeah.
0: Like, indie music in, like, 2010?
1: It has all got quite dark. I guess because society has got quite dark. That feels like there's been, like, an innocence lost.
0: Well,
1: I mean, very sexual.
0: Music still slaps. It's just, I mean, maybe I'll think about this period of time in, like, 20 years and be like, damn, that was good. But I think, like, yeah, looking back, like, oh my gosh, like, listening to, like, Lily Allen and Kate Nash and, like, all those little indie Cindies. Which
1: Cindy
0: is a term that I just know, but I've never questioned. Yeah, indie Cindy.
1: I've never heard of an indie Cindy.
0: Yeah, I think it's just, like, a term that we used to use on, like, Bebo and Tumblr and stuff.
1: Yeah, Benny was Tumblr famous.
0: No,
1: yeah.
0: Let's not talk about that
1: but
0: right
1: you
0: now.
1: Were.
0: So, moving on.
1: Yes,
0: to...
1: what is question number two?
0: Well, let me tell you, Beth.
1: Okay.
0: Again, just logging into the database.
1: This is all live, unedited episode. I want to get, like, a horn that's like...
0: Does true love ever die, or does it just fade?
1: Jam. Whoever you are, you've really, like...
0: Mic drop.
1: Yeah, mic drop.
0: And I will not drop this mic.
1: No, they're very expensive and they're not ours. Wait, say it once more, this question.
0: Does true love ever die, or does it just fade?
1: Like, what is true love as well?
0: Oh my God. I think I need to down my Bloody Mary.
1: It's like such a tough question. First, do we believe in true love? And what is true love? True love...
0: Are you actually going to try and answer this question?
1: No, I'm just thinking about what true love is. As in, I don't think there's, like, one singular love, but
0: no.
1: I think that is, like, real love. So maybe, does real love ever die, or does it fade? I don't think real love ever dies.
0: No, in my personal experience, I don't think I've ever fallen out of love with someone. But I have, like, grown... and separated from them as
1: yeah.
0: a result of that. Or, like, we've grown but
1: yeah.
0: separated. But it's not as if you stop caring about the person. It's not as if they won't come into your head every now and then really randomly, which I think is true love.
1: Yeah.
0: It's like when you're, like, connected to people without even realizing, it's almost like to a subconscious level.
1: Yeah. I agree. I think you, like, you hold everyone in your heart that touches you.
0: Yeah.
1: And touches is always such a weird word to use. Yeah, I think anyone that you've felt love with or for, like, they stay with you. So,
0: yeah.
1: like, it never really dies because you keep everyone with you.
0: I think if it's dying, then you're kind of forcing it to die a little bit. You're like, this needs to die.
1: Yeah, it's kind of like you're choosing hate, but hate is just the opposite of love.
0: I don't even know if you're choosing hate. Some people do need to cut people out. Especially
1: yeah.
0: if they're, like, you know, evil or whatever.
1: Yeah, that is true. But then did you ever... No, because I guess even with the really
0: but
1: messed
0: yeah,
1: up people,
0: even
1: you
0: then,
1: can still
0: I think
1: have
0: you would
1: love.
0: Still love them, yeah.
1: Yeah, you can like know that it's wrong and that you need to like not ever see them again, but you can still carry something in you for like the beauty of them or that experience.
0: Yeah, because I think there's like true love and then there's like superficial love, which is like not superficial but more like surface level love, like the way I love Solange.
1: Yeah,
0: you know, I don't truly love Solange, but I will tell everyone that I love Solange.
1: Yes, okay.
0: So I guess it's kind of like, firstly, knowing if you're truly in love with someone, because then I don't think it will ever die.
1: Yeah, if it's pure, then it will always, there'll always be God, some of it that stays with you.
0: Deep.
1: Yeah.
0: I'm getting deep into this Bloody Mary.
1: But no, it's true. When you think of all the people that you've loved, like, it never goes away. And that's beautiful.
0: Especially for me, because I'm a double Cancer.
1: Yeah.
0: This heart is well.
1: This heart is well. We're going to the well. Yeah. Not for coffee, but for love.
0: Absolutely. I think we've answered that question.
1: Yeah, quite quickly and succinctly.
0: Which is crazy because neither of us even referenced bell hooks.
1: Or a land baton.

0: Okay, we had much debate over which song to pick. It's actually really hard to pick songs about love that feel like really, really about love. And so we ended up going with the Cleo Soul one, who Benny picked the song, but I feel like I've got really into her recently, and I think she just doesn't really have an ego, and she like embodies like loving awareness, I think, as an artist.
1: Yeah, I just thought that song was quite spring-like.
0: It's beautiful.
1: All the like percussion. Is it percussion?
0: Little, I love like... that you said it like it was a cushion, which I guess it is. It's a cushion for the music.
1: Yeah.
0: It's a percussive cushion for the
1: cushioning
0: the...
1: my ears. I'm currently sat on a really flat cushion.
0: Yeah, that cushion.
1: We need to stuff it.
0: It might also need a wash. I think we need to do many things to this cushion.
1: It's an awful cushion. It's doing nothing. My tushin.
0: This tushin needs some cushion.
1: Thank you for telling that to our viewers.
0: Yeah, I don't even know what that was. But yeah, Cleo Soul, I think if you ever need grounding, I think she's the perfect person to ground you. And we've been talking lots in our house about being in your highest self. And I think she really helps you to ground yourself on the way there. Now we have one last question for this episode, and it is a fantastic question. We've got some real ASMR going on.
1: Sorry, Benny, everyone.
0: Benny just bit into a piece of celery.
1: I've been waiting to do that for about half an hour. Sorry.
0: Wait, do it. Crunch it on the mic so we can hear it. Wow, that is porn. I think we're gonna need to take that off the air, or it's gonna have to be a past 12 p.m. jobby.
1: I think it might take me a while to come back to the conversation. Sorry, I'm just chewing.
0: Remember, this is a live episode. I'm gonna put the horn in again. Okay, now this question, final question. We love this question. We've been chatting about it loads. And it is, in which countries have you been in love? Whoever gave us this question, you're such a cutie and we wish you all the joy.
1: You're an international superstar, whoever you are.
0: Yep, international, because we are in England and in France.
1: Yes.
0: Now, what is your answer? What comes to mind?
1: Well... as we were discussing, there's so many ways to read this question, because there's obviously countries where you've met people who you've dated, but then there's also places where you've made really amazing friendships that kind of transcend a place.
0: Yeah.
1: And then there's also places that you literally are in love with, or like you fall in love with.
0: Yeah, which then set you on a journey of love anyway.
1: I mean, those are the three things that I've taken away from this question. I think the top of my list is Brazil, because I fell in love with the place. I fell in love with the person that I was with.
0: Yeah.
1: And I still think about it all the time. And I'm going to Brazil next year now. So woo-hoo-hoo! I'm like so excited. It's been years. But I think the nature in Brazil, the people in Brazil, the music, just like going somewhere completely new. I'd never been to South America before. And then I was going for love. Like I was going to be with someone that I loved. And that, I think, is like the most iconic life choice I've probably made. Well, one of the most iconic ones.
0: Yeah, okay, so like Brazil is love.
1: Yeah.
0: I love that.
1: Yeah.
0: I love that.
1: And you know, it wasn't all like, you know, nice, but it was quite like intense and also hard at times. But I guess love is a struggle. So
0: if we know anything, we know that love is a struggle.
1: Yeah. What about you, Beth?
0: I think
1: and Flo.
0: I think Berlin and London for like love, but then beyond that, like places that I have fallen in love with as well. That list is quite long.
1: Yeah, because you make me fall in love with London,
0: which is so cute.
1: Like your relationship to London, I feel like you invite me into it sometimes, and I'm like, oh, I love this city.
0: It's really fun to try and love a place. As in, like, some places are easier or harder to love, but it's also way easier when you're going away somewhere to love it. But it's, like, a lot harder. It's just, like, you know, like, it's a lot easier to find excitement in somebody new than to, like, build something with somebody you've, like, been with for ages who you're probably a bit bored by. It's, like, the same kind of thing where, like, it's, like, a conscious effort to be present and love and love a place.
1: I think especially in London, because it is so, like, if London was a lover, they'd be the most, like, charismatic, like, you'd be, like, infatuated with them, but they'd also, like, not reply to you for 3 days, and it would be quite hard work to date them.
0: Yeah.
1: But when you have those good dates with London, it's like, oh my God, I love you.
0: I agree.
1: Like,
0: yeah.
1: Make out with me.
0: Yeah, London is, well, when I worked in a restaurant, I met this girl, this German girl, and she was like talking about all the different places she'd lived. And she said the word, she like gave words to like every place, like every city. And like London was paradox. And I think that stuck with me because I was like, I really think London is a tough lover. But
1: yeah.
0: Worthy, just like all of them.
1: Yeah.
0: But you do have to work for it.
1: And then obviously we've both fallen in love with Marseille.
0: Yes, which is our radio home.
1: Yeah, so
0: yeah.
1: Big love to Marseille.
0: Big love to Marseille. I think I've fallen in love as well with places too, like food and music. So like also like even when we went to Ireland recently, like I definitely like fell in love with like seeing like the way that they played music and shared everything. Like I fell in love with that, and then that has, I've brought home that spirit, which I feel like has made me feel so much more loving. So it's also interesting the things that can happen when you're away, or something that you can just like, can like awaken love in you, which is really cool.
1: Yeah. I love the idea. I love this question because it kind of like, the perspective is so fun. It's like, rather than thinking about people directly, you're thinking about the places that surround, that people surround. And like, maybe you met people there, but does the place kind of like inform that love?
0: Yeah.
1: It's kind of cool.
0: It's really cool.
1: Because I'm thinking about also like my hometown, like, which I haven't been back to for like over like, probably like over 10 years now, which is insane.
0: Yeah.
1: But it's such a like deeply rooted love, which when I do go back to that place, it will be so emotional.
0: Yeah.
1: Like kind of like shatteringly emotional. But hometowns are so interesting because you meet so many people. You probably have your first love in like the place you grew up in, or like your first set of friendships. And that's like so formative for like love. But then it's also so complicated because that's where you also go through like some of the hardest things, like growing up and like your identity and like family. And like, so it's like deep, deep love, which I think is like, to reference an earlier question, true love. So I think the OG true love would probably be Shropshire.
0: Wow.
1: But
0: you
1: yeah,
0: you know
1: I need
0: what,
1: to go back.
0: You
1: and
0: know
1: cry.
0: What that makes you think of, which is like, is Blood Orange and Dev Hines. And his relationship, because I feel like you can basically track his whole musical kind of works through, or this, and there must be people that have written about this, but this is how I feel about it. It feels like he's kind of rejecting a lot of where he's from, like in lots of his music, because like everyone thinks he's American, right? Like for ages I was like, this guy's American. Isn't he so hard to place? And I think it's because he has a complicated relationship to his home.
1: Yeah.
0: And then like as he evolves to this like latest album where his mum has died and he's gone home, you're like seeing him kind of in real time work out his relationship to his home.
1: Yeah.
0: Which is really like profound as like a career trajectory. You're like really seeing someone work it out. And maybe it's because I also felt a complicated relationship to home, that like that's the thing I notice so much in his work. I don't even know, maybe I'd like to know if people agree with that even, but as you were speaking, all I can hear is like Blood Orange.
1: Yeah, yeah, it's kind of, it's like a life project.

0: And that's a wrap for another episode.
1: Thank you very much for listening, and we will see you next month.
0: See you then.
2: Let's get ready. Miss Feels SOS.
3: Oh, hello. How are you?
4: I'm great. Thanks for asking. My name is Haroun. That's spelled H-A-R-O-U-N. You are now listening to

0: I'm gonna try again. Okay, again.
1: I've got sunshine on a cloudy day.

0: Can anyone live with Eartha Kitt?
1: That's not for me to decide. Not for someone who decides to live with me to decide. Not for me.
0: But are you willing to compromise within a relationship?
1: To compromise? What is compromising? Compromising for what? Compromising for what reason? To compromise for what? To compromise. What is compromise?
0: If a man came into your life, wouldn't you want to compromise?
1: Stupid. A man comes into my life and I have to compromise? You must think about that one again. A man comes into my life and you have to compromise for what? For what? For what? A relationship is a relationship that has to be earned, not to compromise for. And I love relationships. I think they're fantastic. They're wonderful. I think they're great. I think there's nothing in the world more beautiful than falling in love. But falling in love for the right reason. Falling in love for the right purpose. Falling in love. Falling in love. When you fall in love, what is there to compromise about?
0: Isn't love a union between two people? Or does Eartha fall in love with herself?
1: I fall in love with myself.
2: Let's eat carrots together until...
1: Yes.

0: Okay. I'm gonna be real with y'all. I am a little nervous. I've been told throughout my life that I mumble quite a lot. So doing this, you know, having to speak directly into a mic this way really exacerbates that fear and anxiety I have that ultimately no one ever understands me when I speak. So y'all gotta let me know, because I'm trying to work on that diction. So y'all gotta let me know it. Let me know in the comments. Do you or do you not understand me? Highly appreciated. Okay, let's get into my next section, which is my favorite. It's Dear Diary. So every show, I want someone to send me a voice note with a problem. You can come to me with, you know, a story, something that happened to you, or a question you might have, and I'll try to answer you the best I can with a song. I'd say a couple of words, but honestly, I don't want you to take my word for anything. So let's just speak through the music, y'all. All right, let's get into the first caller.
1: Oh my God, okay. You might think I'm Delulu. Hear me out, right? Probably seen the post, hasn't liked it, whatever, it doesn't matter. What does he... Context. Last time I saw him, we were talking about Succession loads, and he was basically saying that one of the characters, Shiv, he was like, oh my God, like, every time she comes on screen, like, she reminds me of you, like, you guys have, like, the same energy, like, she's really hot, whatever. Basically saying that every time he saw Shiv Roy in Succession, he, like, thought of me. I was like, whatever. So I post the cool topic. He doesn't like, however, puts his story of Shiv Roy in a pool. Why are you fucking with my mind? Am I reading into this? Like, the fact that I'm reading into this is actually concerning, and I'm on my way to a mental institution right now to lock myself in. Thank you for listening to my rambling. I love you.
0: And I love you. I don't think you're reading into things at all. I believe you. But girl, Shiv Roy is crazy. Okay. Let me read you these lyrics. I know you're watching. First one on my story, clocking. What am I to you? A painting in a museum. No touching. Gonna need you to act on it. Come make Mona Lisa moan. Okay, so Mona Lisa Moan is a song by Earth Eater. And in this song, she writes about this lover, or this admirer, I guess, who only communicates with her by watching her Instagram stories. And before this, I don't think I'd ever heard a song or experienced a piece of art that, like, talked about this type of interaction that is so specific to now in a way that I found really clever. And that is a song that I think relates to your situation today, dear caller.

anytime. And any place, I don't care who's around. 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And any place, I don't care who's around. Say it again.

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I mean real. 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

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Well, I see. Let me hear y'all again. I'm coming to you, just wait. Center section. Now it's your turn, darling. You making all the noise. Let me hear you. Say what? Come on, let me hear everybody.

percussion, Mr. David Frazier. On percussion, his name is Tony, y'all, right here on tambourine. Ladies and gentlemen, Mr. Patrick Colley on synthesizers right here. Ladies and gentlemen, would you give a hand to the horn section right here?

0: Hello, we are your agony aunts from London.
1: London, England.
0: And it's fun to say that because now we're on a new radio station.
1: Which is so cool. Yeah. We left the last one for workers' rights. And now this one for the love of Marseille.
0: Yeah, we're so happy to be a part of the radio station. Thank you, everyone.
1: Thank you for having us.
0: So the premise of our show is that we get questions, usually romantic, but they don't always have to be. And we discuss them and offer advice, and we have a good time.
1: Extremely good advice.
0: Yeah.
1: I think sanctioned by therapist's advice, rescinded. This is not true.
0: Yeah, so we've got some great questions for you today.
1: So many.
0: First, we should probably, you know, ease our way in.
1: Yeah, because how long has it been since we've been on the airwaves?
0: I don't even want to think about it.
1: We both have turned 30 in that time.
0: And we've both been hospitalised.
1: These are the main key events in our lives. We've both carried our weary limbs into Lewisham Hospital and lived to tell the tale.
0: Mm-hmm. Yeah, we have. And it wasn't because of the London dating scene either. We both just had real ailments.
1: We really did. I had a kidney stone and then I came to Marseille.
0: You came to Marseille with a sieve. Ready to catch a kidney stone. And it was my sieve and I still haven't gotten a new sieve.
1: Oh my God. That was such a read. I actually need to buy you a new sieve. I've been looking at them, but yeah, I really do need to buy you a sieve because it's been like a year.
0: Yeah.
1: But
0: You got your kidney stone in the end, didn't you?
1: No, I never did.
0: Because you could have put it in a locket.
1: It's so Kris Jenner. Kris Jenner wants to be turned her ashes into a diamond necklace. And you know what?
0: I'm speechless.
1: I back it. If you have the money, turn yourself into a diamond.
0: Yeah, I want to turn myself into a diamond right now.
1: I want to turn myself into...
0: Squish me.
1: I want half a diamond and half under like a tree. I want to be buried and cremated.
0: You want to be a tree?
1: I want both.
0: You want to come back as a tree?
1: You can have it all, ladies. You can have it all. You think you can't, but you can be. You can be under a tree, and you can also be a necklace.
0: Okay, let's reel it back. So, Beth, tell me about the song. What were we listening to?
1: Oh my God! So we were listening to Saint Laurent, who is having such a moment currently. Everyone loves him. He's like a Palestinian prince. He's not a prince, but as in like everyone just loves him. He's gorgeous.
0: Yeah.
1: Apparently.
0: He is gorgeous. I've just seen.
1: Yeah, I was showing Benny. Also, like, he was on Instagram like playing saxophone and all these like American Midwesterners were like freaking out. Like, who is this man? Mm. And he is Saint Laurent. And anyway, this song, we were listening to it. I went to Morocco recently and we were playing it a lot. And then like me and our friend Aggie, who like have quite ADHD tendencies, were like both just like raw dogging the song, just like constant repeating it. Like
0: in
1: she
0: the desert.
1: She went for a shower and you could just hear it repeating, and then like the cycle just went on and on. Because it is such a banger.
0: It really is. I hadn't listened to it until now.
1: Yeah, so.
0: And it's the perfect song for our return.
1: It really is.
0: Yeah, like it really set the tone.
1: Yeah, it really is. And yeah, it sounds like we're back in a song. It's so like hot and fun.
0: Yeah, speaking of hot and fun,
1: yeah.
0: Can you tell us about your new sartorial acquisition?
1: Okay, so obviously lots has been going on all of our year and it's kind of hard. I feel like we'll catch people up naturally.
0: Yeah.
1: But like the biggest headline in my life right now is that after like years of looking, I've finally bought a coat. It's huge. I've only ever had a puffer jacket and like I love it, but like now I'm 30, like I can't always be wearing a puffer jacket. Like I'm like a student, you know, like about to go to a protest. I mean, love it, but
0: that is part of who you are.
1: But I also need to be like a 30-year-old, you know, who people are like, whoa, I respect you. Yeah. So the coat is a funnel neck coat. So it's quite high up on my face. So I wear sunglasses. I just look such, it's a moment.
0: Talk about the silhouette.
1: The silhouette I'd say is, it's like fitted, but like quite loose at the same time. Like it fits really nicely on the shoulders, but then it's kind of a loose silhouette at the bottom because I actually think belted coats, I hate them. I hate them.
0: Agreed.
1: Who puts a belt on a coat?
0: I don't think I've ever owned a coat with a belt.
1: It's quite sinister, I think.
0: No.
1: Yeah. I think there's like some sort of dark history to the inventor of the belted coat.

0: I think he's a sick. Mm.
1: Yeah, I mean, agreed.
0: If we traced it back, we'd find out they had dark history in that family.
1: 100%.
0: So this coat is no belt. It's loose. It's like very chic. As Benny was saying, like, tell me about how you felt I look in the coat.
1: Yes, okay. So when Beth walked into the kitchen earlier wearing the said coat, which is beautiful, I immediately was reminded of the moment in Devil Wears Prada when Anne Hathaway goes bad, but like in a fun way, and she becomes like fashion with Meryl Streep by her side.
0: Isn't it? Yeah, and it does actually give that. It's quite a fashion.
1: Cut to like Beth leaving the house in Catford on a Monday morning, wearing the coat, walking down the steps, the very humble steps of our house, and wearing shades with her hair tied back.
0: It's perfect.
1: And on that note, we're going to hit you with the song that accompanies this exact walk

0: Okay, so that was maybe like one of my favorite movie moments, the scene where Anne Hathaway is walking around New York in her like new outfits with her new bangs. I feel like she gets new bangs. She gets like a new haircut.
1: She gets neat, like neat. It looks neater. It's like way more like blow dried.
0: And she's crossing like one of those big New York streets.
1: And she wears the leather boots at some point.
0: The leather boots. They make me feel something.
1: The Chanel boots. Are those the Chanel boots?
0: I don't think I've... Yeah, maybe it was a queer awakening for me, actually. I'm just realizing.
1: I'm not shocked.
0: Me neither.
1: Also, that is the most rewatchable film ever, as well as It's Complicated, which you know I love.
0: Yeah, you do love that film.
1: For Benny's 30th birthday video, I put videos of Meryl Streep and Steve Martin making croissants in a really unhinged way in It's Complicated.
0: That.
1: It's just genuinely such a classic. I really love it so much. It's so unhinged. Sorry.
0: And thank you.
2: Can you aeroplane mode your phone so I can hear? There's like a weird noise. It's like text coming through.
1: Sorry, on that note, I don't know if you heard our producer just talking to us, but that is producer Flo, who is back on the airwaves.
0: Yeah.
1: And she's also been doing our research for us because she's also an unpaid intern. Because interns shouldn't be paid because the world's unfair, okay?
0: Well, we are kind of sharing crisps and hummus and olives right now.
1: Which she split with us, so she's really like...
2: True. I paid for them.
0: Yeah,
1: she paid for them. She's paying...
0: We got the intern to pay for our snack.
1: I just think like in this day and age, the world is rough. Exploit, you know?
0: Yeah, it's true.
1: You've got to take what you can get in this life, guys.
0: But thank you, producer Flo, for all your hard work and also doing the live research. I now know that Katie Tunstall has 164,000 followers on Instagram. She suffers from hearing loss. She's potentially had a feud with her sisters. And... we never actually figured out what she's up to nowadays.
1: We also, in this research period, because producer Flo is an avid live researcher, she's been like really like social networking it with like her productivity. But we also found out that the history of the belted coat is actually sinister as hell.
0: It's
1: as
0: deeply
1: predicted.
0: Rooted in military operations.
1: Yeah, it is. Sir Thomas, I'm assuming he's called Sir Thomas Burberry, but it's Sir Thomas Burberry, and he invented them for war.
0: Lieutenant Burberry.
1: He invented these coats for war. They are basically, the belted coat is a symbol of violence, of...
0: It's a weapon
1: of British,
0: fashion destruction.
1: British military, what is the word I'm thinking of? British military dominance.
0: Yeah, like imperialism.
1: Imperialism. Is the belted coat is imperialist.
0: Yeah.
1: So how'd you like them apples?
0: I think that's a good like time to move on.
1: Yeah, because we don't actually know. I think like already I was struggling a bit with the language.
0: Well,
1: so.
0: As everyone knows, that our loyal listeners anyway, this is a very research-based like show.
1: Yes.
0: We don't paraphrase, we don't make stuff up.
1: No, we're very smart, which is really evident. And we're like science level.
0: Well, I was just saying, you know, for you to have,
1: science level.
0: For you to have confidence in our advice, you've got to know that, you know, we're evidence-based.
1: This is a research evidence-based podcast.
2: What does science level mean?
1: Sorry?
2: What is science level?
1: We're at a science level. Oh. We're not at like a...
0: It's like Key Stage 2. For those of you in France, that's like year 6.
1: So that doesn't mean anything to them either, does it?
0: We're 11. Anyway.
1: You ordered the baccalaureate. You're so much smarter than us.
0: So we've had some amazing questions. And our first question is as follows.
1: So question one. How do you tolerate uncertainty in early dating when you've been burned so many times before? It's a big one. It's a universal one.
0: It hits home, doesn't it?
1: It hits like too hard home, I would say.
0: It's pretty close.
1: Yeah, and I'm sure everyone can relate, especially if you're dating in a city. I just think they're particularly brutal. There's so many belted coats in the city.
0: Everywhere you look, someone's wearing a belted coat. You don't know who to trust.
1: London is a battlefield.
0: It truly is.
1: It truly is. But yeah, okay, so what are you thinking? What came to mind when you heard that question?
0: Well, I guess actually I kind of internalized the question like almost immediately because I feel that way all the time.
1: Yeah.
0: Like I went on a date with someone the other day and I feel like my defenses immediately go up after you go on a good date.
1: Okay. See, I'm the opposite. I think my defenses like vanish and then I'm like naked and afraid. No, I'm just really happy and then I'm like,
0: I'm bundled up in a belted coat.
1: Well, yeah, as I think I hate to make it to Instagram psychology, but yeah, I think you would probably run away a bit more and I would probably run towards a bit more. Both kind of, we can both be a bit misguided in that regard.
0: Mm-hmm.
1: As in, I think I sprint towards them and then they're like, bye. And then I think you can go away a bit.
0: Yeah, I mean, yeah, I don't know if I'm actually, for the first time in Feels SOS history, I don't know if I'm best placed to answer this question because I think I suffer from it quite a lot as well. Maybe that makes me a good person.
1: No, I think it does. And like for me, so guys, it's been a brutal, however long it's been since Phil's SOS. I've had some dating nightmares, some kitchen nightmares, some dating disasters. And I feel like I totally get the anxiety in early dating. It's really hard when you've been hurt to not like brace for the worst. But I think what I'm realizing after watching so many videos about Buddhism and detachment is that like you can't control what the other person does, but you can be real with yourself about what you're getting back and then like be discerning and cut quicker. I think I am always waiting around to see the best in a situation, but if someone is making you like really anxious and it's like, and you feel like there's a reason for it, then I think it's good to be discerning and to like to have take a step back for yourself.
0: Yeah. And I also think it sounds quite like depressing, but the more practice you get at like dating and the more kind of like, not failures, but you know, when like things just don't go right,
1: mm-hmm.
0: the more you become like, tuned into like that, like the way that works, and you're kind of like, oh, I'm feeling this way, that's not a good sign. So I guess if the uncertain feelings are starting to feel more like repetitive, like you felt them before, then maybe that's when you call it quits.
1: Yeah, if you feel like you're bringing like lots of kind of like unsubstantiated anxiety to the situation though, like there isn't a reason.
0: True. Yeah.
1: Then that is harder because I guess then you need to like. Then that is trying to practice detachment a bit and trying to distance yourself from it a bit and kind of realize when your feelings are coming up and then kind of trying to look at them. Why am I feeling this way? And trying to manage that anxiety yourself. So I think it's working out where it's coming from. Because I think the way people date now is that a lot of the time it is coming from somebody else's behavior because they don't want the same things as you. Because it sounds like this person does want something a bit more serious, a bit more real. So I guess it's working out where you sit in that. But our flatmate, Sonia, we have a new flatmate. Shout out to Sonia. And she gave me a great analogy when I was feeling really anxious about pretending, like imagine you're a child with a balloon and you are holding onto the balloon really tightly because like you got it and you're like really excited about it. And that like you basically think of your feelings as that balloon and then like you're allowed to just like let it go and watch it drift away. Mm. And like, you don't need to hold so tight to something just because you want it. And I think that was really helpful advice to me. And it's like nice for it to be visual.
0: Yeah.
1: So I've been using that analogy at the minute to just like calm myself when I've been feeling a bit stressed about dating somebody.
0: Yeah. Hopefully you'll see a balloon in the sky like tomorrow and you'll be like, this is a sign.
1: This is a sign.
0: But I agree. I think, yeah, a lot of the time the uncertainty can, you got to figure out who's the trigger.
1: Yeah.
0: Because, yeah, actually, I think personally, I get really anxious when I'm dating someone and I don't know what the end, what the, I don't know where it's going, or like, I don't know.
1: Mm-hmm.
0: I get in my head about it. And actually, you just need to communicate with the person, and that will kind of clarify it for you.
1: Totally. Because it is supposed to ultimately be fun, and like, we're having all of these experiences, and like, you want to be present enough in them to like actually enjoy what you're in. If not, like, in all areas of life, if not, kind of, what are we doing?
0: And also, there is something fun about the uncertainty. I mean, it depends what kind of uncertainty we're talking about. It's quite a broad, because when you start dating someone, it that's the whole point. You're getting to know someone, so you're not gonna be able to anticipate everything, and you shouldn't, because that's like insane. So you should also welcome some uncertainty, because that's when you get surprised and it's lovely, and you like, you know, you fall for someone.
1: No, it's true. It's like, a big part of it is taking the leap and like welcoming the nervous feelings as well, because like, it's natural to feel unsure when you don't know what's going to happen and you can't control it.
0: Yeah, another shout out to our new flatmate Sonia, who is also like one of my oldest friends, but I recently found out that she has like 5 principles, or like 5 commandments for life, one of which actually isn't hers. I think, Beth, you just made it up, but it stuck with me in the last like hour and a half.
1: Oh no, what is it?
0: Rejection is redirection.
1: Oh yeah, that's a classic.
0: So you know if things go bad, you're not going backwards, you're just redirecting.
1: Yeah, have faith in that. Trust the process.
0: Yeah.
1: It'll be beautiful.

0: So that song has been like a real favorite of mine recently.
1: I've never heard it, but I love it.
0: Yeah, it's like my favorite thing to like crack out at the bakery and like as I'm like shaping croissants.
1: It's so like, I don't know, it's like so chill and gorgeous and warm.
0: Yeah, it's got like that like 90s like beat or something. I don't know, it just feels great.
1: Yeah.
0: I feel like I'm in a film.
1: Thank you for sharing it to us because it genuinely is.
0: And now we have like an even juicier question.
1: Yeah.
0: Which I've been dying to uncover.
1: It's really fun because we've got this new anonymous. I found it through a colleague of mine. This new, I don't even know. It's a site, I guess.
0: It's like a website.
1: It's a website, and you can submit questions anonymously. So we've been using that instead of in the past we just ask friends and then we keep them anonymous. Sometimes I accidentally messed up a couple times, like at the Dancing Family Festival.
0: Yeah,
1: I outed a friend by accident.
0: We did have a lawsuit.
1: Yes, she still hasn't forgiven me. Just kidding. But yeah, we've got this new thing we use, and it's really cool because we actually don't know who's submitting questions to us, apart from my hairdresser, who did. I was clear that it was from my hairdresser. Shout out, Matt.
0: I didn't know that.
1: Yeah, he said something about 50 Shades of Grey to me.
0: Okay.
1: To do with a past situation that I told him about. But it's not actually as dramatic as it sounds. But my hairdresser did try to out me.
0: Oh, wow.
1: Yeah.
0: Scandal.
1: Absolute scandal. But he's the best cutter in London, so what am I
0: going to do? Shakespearean, in fact. Well, I'm going to unveil this question because it's literally on the tip of my tongue and I can't bear to keep it in anymore.
1: It's juicy.
0: So I'm dating two people at the moment, been going on for like 6 weeks or so, met them at roughly the same time and wanted to see where they were going to go. They didn't know about each other, and then one of them walked in on me on a date with the other one. Now both are mad. Did I fuck up?
1: It's like a nightmare. But also, for a start, can I just say, like, if you're going to date around, like, don't, like, kind of try to keep it geographically a bit different. You don't want to be dating people so that they can all just run into each other.
0: No, it's like an episode of Friends.
1: It is, like, it's very sitcom. To be honest, like, I'm more of this, like, more of these kind of, like, sitcom-y
0: type. Where are you living, actually?
1: I think as someone in Southeast London.
0: Do you think?
1: Yeah, I think, like, it's quite like everyone knows everyone.
0: Yeah, I guess so.
1: That's what I would imagine. I think someone's being an idiot and like dating in one kind of really contained road or something, and then like just keeps like, I just think it's silly behavior.
0: I wonder if a part of this person is like a bit like, damn, I probably like look like such
1: a cad.
0: Yeah.
1: Yeah. Maybe.
0: Maybe that they.
1: I'm assuming it's a man.
0: Well, I wasn't sure until earlier. You were like assuming that, and I was like, oh, I think I was assuming the opposite.
1: Yeah, which is interesting.
0: But now I'm not sure.
1: I just think it's a bit chaotic, so then I assume it's a straight man.
0: I mean, did you fuck up? I mean, 6 weeks, maybe.
1: I don't know. 6 weeks isn't that long. I can't believe I'm advocating for this. In the context of the modern dating world, I think you're allowed, as far as I understand, to date people, multiple people for that amount of time.
0: Yeah, you don't really owe an explanation.
1: However, as like a yearner and a romantic, I prefer to date one person at a time and to see how I go. I'm just like, I'm not into like loads of people. Well, I just can't really be bothered to manage it, to be honest.
0: I don't have enough time in my calendar to schedule in regular foot baths.
1: Foot baths?
0: Yeah.
1: Are they dates?
0: Well, no, I'm saying that, like, I...
1: Foot baths?
0: Well, yeah, sorry, I have to clean my feet, like...
1: Okay, I had no idea what was going on.
0: No, specifically, I work on my feet all day.
1: Oh, okay, yeah.
0: Sorry, I'm not making myself clear.
1: I thought you just said I work on my feet all day, like, your feet are, like, a constant work in progress. You mean, like... Benny's on their feet constantly
0: as a London baker. No, basically, I like to have, you know, a foot. I bathe my feet maybe like once a month, just to like, you know, it's maintenance.
1: Yeah, yeah. So you don't even have time to do that. You don't even have time to do that.
0: That's thank you, Beth. Yes. Yeah, you don't have time to do that. So therefore, how would I have time to date multiple people?
1: It's insane. I don't understand, because on Instagram, when I look on Instagram, because my algorithm at the minute is so about dating and it's actually a nightmare, but I'm such a little weakling that I'll click on it anyway. And then the algorithm will just like, obviously metastasize itself or whatever. I don't even know if that's the right word, but it felt like the right word in my heart. Anyway, I constantly am seeing advice that's like, oh no, I've just lost my train of thought because I was thinking about...
0: You just did a really good hair flick.
1: I was thinking about the word metastasize.
0: You were about to make such a great point. For those of you who couldn't visualize that.
2: So I was just like thinking, is that like breast cancer?
1: Now I'm really not sure what it means. What was he saying though? It was interesting.
0: Well, you were talking about algorithms.
1: No, but in relation to the algorithm dating, what was he saying?
2: Specific kind of advice.
1: In terms of what? What was the original point?
0: The original point was that I can't bathe my feet.
1: Oh yes, sorry. Yeah, that from Instagram, it makes it look like everyone has a roster. Which, like, is, like, you have, like, basically, like, a list of people that you can, like, tap in. Like, almost like you're some sort of sports. It's some sort of sports thing. And, like, I just don't believe that anyone has time to have a roster. Like, that's, like, you amass, like, a list of, like, 5 or 6 people varying in attractiveness of, like, what you want from them. And a lot of the people are just sex. But I find it kind of baffling because I'm, like, in this economy, in this world, in this city, how do you have time to make a roster of people? And also, if you don't really like someone, why do you want to see them? It implies that you have no friends, no joy, no hobbies. What's going on, people with a roster? If you do have a roster, though, can you please contact us? Because I want to know how it works so badly.
0: Send us your roster.
1: We want to know.
0: But yeah, this person, I feel like they don't have a roster.
1: No, they're dating 2 people.
0: They're dating 2 people, and this bit of bad luck happened. I don't think you fucked up, but you just have to tell them both that you are into both of them and you were, like, just feeling it out.
1: Yeah. I think, obviously, there's people vary on, like, how upfront you need to be at the start, but when we were talking to producer Fleur about this question, she was like, oh, they should just be, like, upfront right at the start. But so just say, like, I'm currently seeing people, but, like, this is what I would like down the line, or, like, this is how I'm feeling. Da, da, da, da. Like, I guess, like, the knack is not making that intense.
0: I don't think you have to do it from the very beginning, but maybe by, like, the third date.
1: Third date is a good time to say what you're, like, state your intentions.
0: Especially if the person on the other end, you can tell very easily if someone's getting, like,
1: keen.
0: Like, if someone's interested.
1: Yeah.
0: Then it's just mean, and then you did fuck up.
1: I agree, because 3 dates... Yeah, it depends how intense you're dating them, because you could have seen these people, like, 3 once, times.
0: Yeah.
1: Like, over quite... Like, it could have been a bit spread out. Or you could have, like, had been having regular dates with both of them.
0: Yeah.
1: In which case, like, yeah, you should be telling people. And you should feel
0: exhausted.
1: A bit... Not, that's mean. I said you should be feeling a bit bad. But as in, like, I also think a healthy dose of guilt and then actually fucking learning from it. Like, learn your lessons, people. Like, stop being babies, people of the world. Just, if you hurt somebody, actually think about, why did I do it? As I was saying, one of my 5 commandments is to treat people how you want to be treated. If people actually did that more, if you actually thought before you acted, like, how would I want to be treated in this situation? We'd avoid so much of this absolute cesspit shite of modern dating, because people would actually just be like, oh no, actually, maybe I wouldn't want that. Yeah, so we don't know, basically. We don't know what the stakes are. But as long as you're, like, communicating with people and being clear, I think... Sometimes you can be clear that you don't know what you want, or you can be clear that you're, like, still in a phase of like, oh, I'm really liking you both and I'm unsure. But, like, I think it's when you don't do anything that it starts to get really hurtful.
0: Yeah. And ultimately, it's kind of an iconic moment. I think you can just be like, that was really awkward. I feel so bad.
1: Exactly. It's literally just being vulnerable in the moment.
0: It's like fate's taken its hand.
1: Yeah.
0: Yeah. Your secret's out. You just gotta ride it. You've laid your bed.
1: Yeah. Be real.
2: But my question is, like, why would you hold it back? Like, what's the benefit and for who?
1: Okay, hopefully you can hear producer Flo. She just said, why would you hold it back? What's the benefit and for who?
2: Because I understand that you don't need to, but what's the...
0: Why are you withholding?
2: Why are you withholding?
0: Well, the person kind of said that they wanted to see where both went, so I guess...
1: But you can still...
0: But I guess from their perspective, they're worried that if they were to say they're dating someone else, it kind of implies that they wouldn't be interested, or maybe they wouldn't feel as special, or maybe they.
1: we don't so know. So
0: quickly becoming like a London Southeast like boy.
1: Yeah, sorry. In my mind, that is who it is, but we don't know. It could be anyone.
0: Yeah, so I guess in their head, they're worried it would impact like... the way that things are going.
1: People get scared that other people will get put off by it, I think.
2: I think that if the other person is put off by it and they're withholding it, then, like, why not tell them at the beginning and then see what they say, and if they're happy with that, then it's fine.
0: Mm.
1: Yeah.
2: And maybe not, like, on the first date, but I wonder why you would hold that back for 6 weeks.
0: Yeah.
2: It feels like deceptive, in my opinion.
0: Yeah.
1: Yeah, like, it... Yeah, I agree. I think, like... people can take stuff. Like, people aren't... We're not all, like, made of China, you know? Like, people can... Like, if people really respect when you're just, like, real with them. I know that I do. Like, it saves so much fucking drama and heartache down the line.
0: Yeah, and also, had they not met, would you still be keeping this from them?
1: I think it sounds like this person would. And I think you do need to look at that. And I think
0: that's when you need to be a bit more reflective on...
1: Yeah, it's like, I think it's it sounds like this person probably needs to practice, like, being vulnerable with people, like, just in general across their lives. Because these conversations actually, like, while they're a bit, like, it always sucks to have to bring something up that you worry somebody else is going to take as intense, even though it's not. I think, but the more you do it, the more you realise that, like, these conversations only yield good things because, like, you just understand the situation and it brings you closer together to talk about how you actually are feeling. So it sounds like this person maybe should just practice that a bit across their life.
0: Yeah, I think you're right.
1: And as we like to say, our biggest segue across the show is, and on that note, so I'm going to say it. And on that note, let's do a lovely little transition into mental health queen, Selena Gomez.

0: stay vulnerable.
1: Yeah, that question is still kind of like lingering for me.
2: Yeah.
1: I really feel like I was like sucked into it in a way that I was like, wow. You know?
2: No, I agree. Like, I think it's one that really gets to all of us because I think...
1: Like the crux of it.
2: Well, we've not only been on the receiving end. I've sadly been on the receiving end of like people that can't communicate like so much. As someone that does like genuinely love to communicate as well, that's so frustrating. And not that it's not scary, but it's also like always so worth to say how you feel and to be honest with people. Like, when does that ever beget anything? Beget. I'm so biblical to like, when does that ever beget anything bad, really? Like, it all, like, good things always come from being emotionally real with people.
1: Yeah, it's true. I think we can all learn something from this.
2: Yeah.
1: And great song, Beth.
2: Yeah, so I was just saying in while it was playing that this song is like a bit of like a why am I saying Bible again? It's a bit of like an important one for me because I just think it's gorgeous, and whenever like I'm going through a heartbreak, it's like the one song that I will always put on, like as I'm like going like on the DLR to work or whatever, and I'm like silently, I have like a single tear and I'm just like, oh, like I guess I'll open my heart again. I guess like it's always good to be vulnerable.
1: Yeah, my equivalent song is It's Okay to Cry by Sophie.
2: Oh, I mean, and we're both, it's like the same thing where you're like leaning into your feelings and you're like, I'm ready to bloom again.
1: It's when she whispers, it's okay to cry. And then I start crying.
2: It's okay to cry.
1: And if you cry on the DLR, it's fine. No one will.
2: If you cry on the DLR, did it even happen?
1: No, it's almost like you go into like a portal. Or like a parallel universe where like everyone who's crying in London is there too.
2: I love crying in the DLR so much because I love having like a really sad cry, a heartbroken cry, like a really deep despairing cry, like a work is too hard cry. Also just like a look at the sunset cry, or like I'm listening to Champagne Coast, like what perfect life cry.
1: I don't think I've ever cried on the DLR because I'm always too excited to get the DLR.
2: I mean, it is so exciting.
1: Like I'm always like smirking like a child.
2: To our French listeners, like if you're ever in London, you have to ride the DLR. It's the best way to see the city. You have to go to Canary Wharf. You're like, oh my God, like this is why Caroline Polachek made her album. Like,
1: we'll literally give you a tour of the DLR.
2: Me and Please Flow, actually, we smashed a glass just before we recorded this episode, and it's actually the glasses we bought in Lewisham Food Centre to journey the DLR. We had glasses and we were filling up our wines.
1: Oh, I didn't know that.
2: Yeah, it's so Real Housewives. It's so chic.
1: You just smashed it.
2: I just smashed it. But I will rebuy our journey glasses. We will live to drink on the DLR again.
1: And,
2: you were going to say it on that note?
1: I'm a broken record, but I'm not going to say it.
2: It's so hard, isn't it?
1: Yeah, there's no segue. So let's just jump in, shall we?
2: Let's jump in.
1: Let's jump on board.
2: Yes, let's go.
1: The DLR.
2: Tell us our next question.
1: Bank.
2: to bank.
1: It's always going to bank.
2: It's always going to bank.
1: Unless if you're not going to bank, where the fuck are you going with the DLR?
2: I know, and it's such a good journey, guys. It's incredible. You feel like you're on a roller coaster that is like always ratcheting up and it never goes.
1: We'll tone it down on the DLR.
2: That is fantastic.
1: So a lovely question.
2: Okay.
1: Is it embarrassing to write my long distance bestie a letter about how sad I am we don't keep in touch as much anymore?
2: I mean, this feels like an open and shut case. Like, if I'm a detective, if I'm Poirot, solved. Well, we've got like some like ASMR-y like sound effect happening in the studio.
1: I don't know if that will work.
2: In the studio, in our kitchen.
1: I just shut up my diary.
2: Dramatically. The moleskin that you recently purchased.
1: Yeah.
2: Under my guidance.
1: Beth told me to get a moleskin.
2: I just said, like, you'll never look back. It's supple. Supple leather.
1: I do all my French homework in it.
2: So classy.
1: Everyone in Marseille right now listening, I am trying to learn French. So hopefully one day this episode will be brought to you en français.
2: C'est super.
1: The last thing I wrote in French was On a fait l'amour la nuit dernière.
2: Right, you're going?
1: It means we made love last night.
2: Oh, That's so cute.
1: Yeah, I had to conjugate the word fae.
2: Oh, beautiful. Love a conjugation.
1: Anyway, yeah.
2: Yeah, okay, so
1: let's conjugate this question, shall we?
2: Let's do it. So, as I was saying, this is an open and shut case. Open and shut, yes. You should write... What is the theme? We're talking about it's Vulnerability City in this episode. We're just saying, say how you feel all the time. Keeping it in gives you kidney stones.
1: The real question is, which stationer are you going to get your letter supplies?
2: I think that's so important.
1: And I know Beth's answer.
2: I know my answer. And you're going to spend £100.
1: And your friend's going to love it.
2: Yes, we love stickers. If you're not putting stickers on an envelope and you're sending it to somebody who you don't see, what are you even doing?
1: Have you been to Choose and Keeping? That is my one big question.
2: Yes.
1: You need to go. It's in Covent Garden.
2: We don't know where you live. Hopefully London.
1: Make a day of it. Yeah. You're nervous.
2: Yeah.
1: You're nervous to write your friend this letter. Agree. But I think ultimately it's the best thing to do.
2: I agree.
1: So you go to Covent Garden.
2: Yes.
1: You find Choose and Keeping.
2: Yes.
1: And I don't know where in the store it is, but they have lots of...
2: It's all over the store. Right. That is the store.
1: Okay, so maybe ask an assistant at the shop for all the letter paper that they have.
2: Oh my God.
1: And you spend you spend a little bit.
2: Buy some stickers
1: too. Don't spend £100. That's insane.
2: No, because it's just it is a nightmare because you're like, oh, what about this pen? Oh, what about this tiny notebook that could go with my slightly bigger notebook that could go with my large notebook.
1: Right, yeah.
2: You know?
1: But instead, you just get the letter paper
2: and
1: an envelope. And you absolutely should. You should write them a letter. I think as a friend who doesn't really receive letters anymore, I feel like it used to be a thing. I remember writing Producer Flo letters when I lived in Canada. And the act of writing a letter is incredibly just genuine. There's something about writing a letter that translates what you're saying just very sincerely in a way that writing a text, I mean, it does, but it's not as thoughtful sometimes. I think just because texting is so is given, it's breathing, whatever. You just have to do it. So sending a letter is really nice. I'm actually thinking about sending a letter. I've been putting it off, but I currently have the letter paper in my diary next to me.
2: Gorgeous.
1: Yeah, I got it especially.
2: Aww.
1: So I think it's a good idea.
2: It's always a good idea. As someone who... The last letter I sent was badly received, but romantically, but I loved, no regrets. It was it's just so fun to be in your feelings and you don't always have to mail them. And that one maybe I shouldn't have, but absolutely no regrets. But then before that, a more important letter, I received a letter with a friend who I wasn't speaking to, and the letter was really beautiful, and it really, it was so heartfelt that how can you react badly to someone saying they really love you and they really care about you? And I think, you just have to do it. It's just always worth it. It's always worth being brave. It's always worth being brave.
1: And it can also be a really short letter.
2: Fuck you.
1: You don't have to do double.
2: I'm kidding. Don't do that.
1: Yeah, I got a letter from Beth that said fuck you once.
2: With a sticker on it.
1: Yeah, it was horrible. it was a cute sticker though.
2: Yeah, exactly.
1: Yeah, like roses. Fuck you, bunch of roses.
2: Gorgeous.
1: That's quite you actually.
2: Yeah, no, it is. It's
1: like the little card with the roses.
2: I would love just to send
1: a scornful bunch of roses.
2: I've never sent a card, you'll get a card given to you.
1: What?
2: In at a hotel or something. It'll just be a note card.
1: You get a business card?
2: No, they're a bit bigger. They're nice fancy paper. Do you know what I mean?
1: Oh, I've never been to a hotel like this.
2: Or it doesn't just have to be hotels, but it's a note card, a thick piece of card that says a little.
1: Oh, of course, wedding invitation vibes.
2: Yeah, but smaller.
1: You've had one.
2: It's a note card.
0: I've got some from Hotel Sheraton Boston.
1: Oh.
2: From Harvard. Our producer went to Harvard. Again, this is a research-based, evidence-based, fact, science-based podcast. Radio show. Rescinded, it's a radio show.
1: I think saying evidence so much it reduces the authenticity of it. But we are evidence-based.
2: And we're in Trump's America, you know?
1: Yeah.
2: In London.
1: Yeah. Also, honestly, just write. The act of writing a letter is good for your soul.
2: I agree.
1: And you're probably like, honestly, it's kind of like journaling. When you're writing the letter, maybe you'll think of something else to say that you hadn't previously thought of.
2: Mm-hmm.
1: And that might be good because you might understand maybe a bit more about maybe why you're not keeping in touch as much.
2: Mm-hmm.
1: Maybe it's just life. But there's like, you know, there's so many things that can come out of it and they're all good. So you should 100% do it.
2: Absolutely.
1: And, I think the acronym that you should end the letter on is ILY2.

0: We've been having lots of crisps and wine during this episode.
1: Yes, we're sponsored by Kettle Crisps. That's not true.
0: I'm the Tesco in Catford.
1: Yeah, they love us.
0: I don't think
1: they
0: so.
1: They don't. That guy, the guy at the security on the door, he's like really sweet, but he's like so, like, he just never smiles. And it's like been kind of my mission to make him smile, but I don't think he's into it.
0: Well, write into Phil's SOS. Maybe we can help you with that.
1: Oh, that I should write in.
0: No.
1: How do I get the security line Gatman to smile at me?
0: I'll be waiting for that in the inbox.
1: So stupid.
0: Welcome back. Sorry, my tummy just made a weird noise.
1: Welcome back. We're in wrap-up mode.
0: We are, but we're still here.
1: We're still here.
0: And there's still a bit more wine.
1: Benny's been awake since 4 a.m. and it is now 9:47 p.m.
0: Yeah, which is fine. I feel like the questions we've had tonight have been particularly, like, deep.
1: Yeah.
0: And I feel like I've really gone into myself.
1: Yeah, it's been like, it's good to be back. Yeah,
0: oh, it's so good to be back.
1: And we're like in our, oh, it's so good. And we're like in our 30s and we're like, we are literally in our 30s now. So it makes sense that like, we're reflecting, you know, like I'm going to do a silent retreat, you know?
0: Just to set the scene, we're literally sat around a table with candlelight and tiny microphones. So
1: tiny microphones that we had a real issue with. Like a real issue.
0: Yeah, so it's, as we said, it's good to be back.
1: It's so good to be back. It's good to be, you know, in coats back. We're not wearing coats right now, but it's so good to be in like a long coat. It's so good to be back. Okay, so basically we need, for the going forward, we would really love for you to go to our Instagram. You don't have to follow us. We're not like fishing for followers. I really don't care. I think, you know, but I don't. No, I just really don't care. Instagram's so annoying, but obviously like people use it and that's where we are. So please go on to our account. Is feels.s.o.s, right?
0: It's feels.s.o.s, yes.
1: Yes, and in our bio, there's a link to our anonymous little question platform. So just go onto that and, like, we won't know who you are. Ask us anything you want, as cute or as, like, juicy or as spicy as you fucking please.
0: And juicy teaser, next month's episode requires a doctor.
1: Not just love doctors. An actual medical professional.
0: Because we need medical evidence.
1: And advice.
0: So that you've got that to look forward to.
1: Strap in.
0: And we're about to go out with my favourite song at the moment. So have a lovely day.

mic. Fact of the matter is my bar's totally murk. Your bar sound like you're smoking the work. Before you end up on a sex offenders list, man, I gotta put the devil in the dirt. Walk on for certain, man. Thought it was a clash about music. All of a sudden, devil, man, you want a sperm on, man. Like a TV, you want to turn on, man.

And welcome to Nostalgic Threads. My name is Lucia and I will be playing some music today that reminds me of winter moving into spring and some music that makes me feel nostalgic and sentimental about this time of year. I hope you enjoy and I'll be with you for the next hour on Tss Radio.

My Love Has Butterfly Wings by John Clemmer. You will also have to bear with me throughout this episode because I am filming in a little bit of an unconventional way. My mic isn't working, so anyone based in London that has any suggestions of where to record a radio show that doesn't break the bank, let me know. But for now, this is how we're doing it, through voice notes. So let's hope for the best. I hope everyone listening is having a nice morning, wherever you may be. And we will continue.

always be Memoriam Anthem by Lord Tusk. As I mentioned earlier, my mic isn't working, so I might not give you all the names to the songs that I'm playing today. Keep you guessing, keep it a mystery. But also, there should be a track list coming out, so that way I won't go crazy trying to edit this. But yes, hopefully I will have a better setup for the next time with a working mic. And yeah, let's continue listening to some tunes together.

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The devil's on the rampage. See?

God, grant me the serenity to accept the things I cannot change, the courage to change the things I can, and the wisdom to know the difference.

Thank you for listening to the first episode of Nostalgic Threads. I will be playing, I think, every last Wednesday of the month. And the next episode, I think, will be on the theme of home and what that means to me. But also, I thought I'd open it up to the floor, and if anyone listening has any music that brings memories of home or a nostalgia for a home that they still long for, whatever it might be, I'd be really interested in hearing. So please do reach out to me and share the memories of attached to the song, and yeah, maybe I'll also play them, if you want me to, obviously. But anyway, have a beautiful day, everyone, and I will catch you soon.

0: Before you go, there's something I want you to have.
1: Oh, it's beautiful. But wait a minute, isn't this...
0: Yeah, yes it is.
1: But I thought the old lady dropped it into the ocean in the end.
0: Well, baby, I went down and got it for you.

0: Sam.
1: Oops, we made another episode.
0: Actually can't. It's lame, but it's adorable.
1: How are you, Beth?
0: I am good. Well, I'm good, but I've been in. Well, for our listeners, we've been living together for 2 years. 2 years? 3 years.
1: 2 years in one in this particular stage in our lives.
0: 2 years in this particular stage in our lives, and now we're not. So I think I've been in a bit of grief just about like the end of an era and then like what that means to the rest of life, thinking about jobs, just like lots of like, oh, what's next?
1: In the midst of change.
0: In the midst of
1: But
0: change.
1: it's the perfect time for it because it's the summer. This in the winter would be quite intense, but I think in the summer you can kind of, you can cope with a lot more change.
0: I
1: At least I
0: agree.
1: can,
0: No, I think it's true because like you feel like you can energize yourself, you can go outside, you can really like
1: And also opportunities just feel more present in summer for me again. I don't know.
0: No, I agree. I agree.
1: That's
0: I
1: not to say
0: think
1: that winter isn't a good thing, but yeah.
0: no, winter's like good to kind of like
1: Come into yourself and like get cozy.
0: yeah, and like secure.
1: So
0: And
1: it's
0: then summer's like for kind of throwing yourself into
1: Which is
0: experience.
1: so that's great.
0: No, it is, and it is Year of the Flaming Horse, as we know. So like I think I just need to step into it. And do you know one thing I'm actually
1: Step
0: going
1: into
0: to
1: that
0: do?
1: paddock, Beth.
0: I'm
1: Is it a
0: actually gonna
1: paddock?
0: ride a horse. Did
1: You're
0: you know this?
1: gonna ride a horse?
0: Yeah, I was like, I need to get my life force back because I feel like I've been drained by work of life force.
1: Yeah.
0: It's like I've got quite a strong life force, so it's still getting through. But I
1: Yeah.
0: was like, I want to be in it.
1: Yeah.
0: And I was like, okay,
1: So
0: I feel like I need to ride a
1: you're gonna
0: horse.
1: mount a stallion.
0: Yeah, exactly. At the East Dulwich Riding School.
1: Which, for our Marseille listeners, is in Southeast London.
0: Yes, it's in Southeast London. It's quite a bougie area, like
1: Yeah, how did
0: obviously.
1: you end up getting a session
0: I
1: there?
0: just googled Horse London.
1: Horse London.
0: And this
1: And
0: came
1: that
0: up.
1: came up. That's impressive.
0: Yeah. How are you though, little
1: Well,
0: angel?
1: I'm good, thanks. I actually just got back from Marseille,
0: Ooh la
1: so
0: la.
1: yeah, I miss it. It was amazing. I had a week away. I just moved house, had tonsillitis, went to A&E, had some IV antibiotics, and then 2 days later I was in Marseille. So it's been a whirlwind, but it's been so fun. And I went swimming, and I ate lots of nice food. And I left feeling like a massive crush for Marseille in multiple ways.
0: I love it.
1: Yeah.
0: Yeah, Marseille is the best, and we need to come back.

0: too, as in like we'll both be journeying back there at points, but also I would love to go back and do some sort of show in Marseille.
1: Well, we need to, on to...
0: We know how desperate our French listeners are for more of this.
1: Yeah, honestly, spending a few days in Marseille, my French improved like threefold. So
0: maybe we could do a show in broken French.
1: Yeah, franglais.
0: Franglais.
1: Yeah.
0: We definitely could.
1: Ouais, très bien.
0: Okay.
1: D'accord.
0: I can say, like, I think in French, I'm always trying to articulate my precise experience.
1: Yeah.
0: So, like, my French is so fucking crazy. Because okay. I just try to say, like, what is... Like, I don't try to use, like, I'm going to the show... You know, I'm, like, trying to be, like, I feel, like, this specific emotion, and it's, like, stressful.
1: Well, usually there's really good words for that in French.
0: No, oh, what was I trying to say the other day? I was, like...
1: Like, specific things.
0: Well, what was I trying to say? Je déteste ça, or je déteste que... L'espace entre mes mots et
1: my words
0: et ma pensée.
1: What you think?
0: Yeah.
1: The difference between them.
0: Très grand.
1: Wow, big difference.
0: Yeah, there's like such a big space between my thoughts and my words, and I hate it.
1: Yeah.
0: So like, I'm always trying to say phrases like that, which aren't that helpful.
1: Yeah. No, but I think we need to just keep practicing our French to use on Feels SOS.
0: No, I agree.
1: We can have a segment.
0: Yes, well, we just like...
1: We're live planning for you all now, sorry.
0: You can hear us. We're just practicing our tutorials. Yeah, I would like, if I don't do my work, I would love to go back to the French Institute again. Because I loved it.
1: Mm, yeah.
0: I was a star student until my job destroyed everything.
1: Beth and I famously went to French classes, and in the first class, she moved up to the next set, and I was left with the beginners. And I thought this was going to be a really cute thing we could do week after week together. And instead, we just rode the train home from Charing Cross together. And half the time I wasn't there because I was so tired after baking all day.
0: And then the same thing happened to me where I got so tired by my job that I ended up... It was just awful. Like, I'm such a, like, I want to be the best in class.
1: You are the best in class.
0: No, but I wasn't. I, like, started to be the worst in class, and, like, everyone was, like, I wasn't handing in my homework.
1: Well, I mean, you've got all that to play for in the horse field.
0: Yeah. I've got some rosettes to win.
1: So for our listeners, to give you context, we're sat on Beth's bed. It's a very cozy episode. I am now a guest in this house where I used to live, and we just had some very quick, like, pasta.
0: Which was quite grim. It wasn't good.
1: It was the most
0: It was like a piece of paper.
1: I enjoyed it, but I'm really hungry.
0: I think we both love food, so it was like, it was a bit brutal to be serving that. But you know, I'm not a perfectionist.
1: No, you're not. okay, so we've got some questions.
0: Yeah,
1: excellent questions.
0: Let's get into our first question. Do you want to take this one?
1: I'll take the first one. I had a freak out about my relationship after we went to the London Dungeons. When does anxious attachment stop in a relationship?
0: Okay, so let's just first get into the London Dungeons of it all. Have you ever been?
1: Never been to London Dungeons. Have you been?
0: Yes.
1: What happens? When...
0: I went as a teen.
1: Okay.
0: Okay, so I don't remember anything about it, bar the fact that you go through, you go on, like, an experience with actors who kind of jump out at you as you walk through the dungeons.
1: Okay, what time period is this?
0: I don't even know, Betty.
1: Do you mind if I just look it up?
0: Yeah, we're doing research.
1: I studied history, I need to know these things.
0: Like, is it, like, the 1800s, London maybe?
1: Dungeons?
0: I want to say it's the 1800s.
1: Like...
0: Experience.
1: Okay. Oh, okay, so 1,000 years of
0: history. but this bit I don't know when it is.
1: Okay, we're talking
0: Guy Fawkes. Talk about the experience.
1: It's, yeah, the experience.
0: Is it 1060s?
1: It's like 1700s. It's like 1700s, which makes sense. Okay, so I imagine this kind of immersive, scary experience would bring up a lot of emotional like, stuff.
0: No one else was freaking out but me. I tried to fight them because it's so scary.
1: Okay.
0: They jump out at you and it says, don't touch the actors. And I'm like, I'll fucking touch them if they're, like, getting in my face.
1: Yeah.
0: Like, what am I supposed to do? It might not be real, but it feels real.
1: Yeah.
0: But everyone else was just like, fine.
1: Yeah, okay. I mean...
0: I do recommend, though, because I love an immersive
1: Yeah, maybe
0: experience.
1: We can do it for my birthday. It's coming up in 2 weeks.
0: I think it would be a really funny birthday.
1: We can go out for a nice dinner afterwards.
0: After we've, like...
1: been attacked by, like, 17th century prisoners. Yeah.
0: I did love, though. I just love that that's someone's job.
1: Yeah.
0: Like, they just clock in... freak out some strangers.
1: Yeah, clock out. Get the bus home.
0: Yeah, you know.
1: In their smocks. yeah. So, okay, so...
0: sorry, yeah, let's get to the heart of this question.
1: The juice of this question.
0: But what we will say is, if we're talking about a relationship and it bringing up trauma, it is a bit of a traumatic experience. Your stress levels are so high. If you're not feeling totally okay in your relationship, it's going to come out.
1: Yeah, so maybe we all need to go to London Dungeons for, like, one of our dates.
0: Just to purge it.
1: Purge our...
0: test it.
1: Our, like, attachment.
0: How strong are we as a couple?
1: Yeah.
0: It's like force majeure where he, like, doesn't save the kids. He goes to his phone. It's like, what do we do when we're under stress?
1: He goes for his phone.
0: Benny is so good.
1: Okay. Wait, what is it?
0: Force majeure.
1: Okay.
0: Yeah. It's Frederick's film, the cinematographer. Never
1: okay, so when does anxious attachment stop in a relationship? Well, maybe when you stop going to London Dungeons. I don't know.
0: I think
1: not helping yourself there, really.
0: Does it ever stop until you do stuff to make it stop? I don't know if there's a magic time in which you find security. But what do you think?
1: I think you kind of have to raise the problem. Like, if you're feeling anxious and you're like, oh, this person is so secure.
0: Yeah.
1: Then it's better to just talk about it, no?
0: No, for sure. But also, no, it's 100% you should raise it. Mm. But also if you're worrying about... yeah, I guess there's two ways you can do it. You can do it by working out together.
1: Yeah.
0: And then also, like, thinking about ways that you can, like, feel like you're a bit stronger in yourself, a bit more resilient.
1: Right.
0: It's
1: yeah.
0: like two. You need to do both, don't you?
1: Mm. Yeah, you kind of, yeah, I'd say you have to raise it. Otherwise, you're just going to go insane.
0: Yeah.
1: Privately, which sucks.
0: Which is awful.
1: And I think then it will become less intense.
0: Yeah.
1: Once the other person knows that you're feeling anxious, because I guess they've been dating now for a while. Oh, they're in a relationship, so it's been a while.
0: Yeah.
1: And then whether or not it stops... I feel like that's more up to you, isn't it? You kind of have to work on your own stuff.
0: Totally.
1: Which is really character building.
0: Yeah. Yeah, well, and like you can only...
1: I'm speaking from personal experience because I tend to be quite anxious.
0: No, me too. I think we've both worked hard.
1: Yes.
0: But I'm also maybe like the more you trust each other, the less stressful it will be. And you can build that together, but you also need to do your own stuff because, like, if you're anxious in your relationship, it's, like, not just going to be the relationship, is it? It's, like, there's going to be some anxiety probably that, like, is living in you in general that you need to, like just, like, think about your relationship to that and, like, work on that a bit. Mm. But I think it happens it feels like it happens in parallel and crosses over at points too.
1: Yeah. Yeah, and I feel like... it's not necessarily, like, you don't need to, like, crush the anxiety. It's just who you are, isn't it?
0: Yeah.
1: So you kind of just need to be more comfortable with those feelings and how you respond to them. You know, maybe you don't want to, like, tell them every time you're feeling anxious.
0: Yeah.
1: You know, it's just, like, certain... it's good to tell them, like, at this point maybe in the relationship that this is how your head works and, like, sometimes you feel a bit caught off guard by it and maybe it stresses you out. But I think... you know, it's not necessarily like, oh, you have to crush this part of you because it's kind of a part of you. It would always be kind of there. So it's like how you respond to it.
0: Totally. I think also part of being anxious is like if you're more anxious, you're usually a bit more like in your feelings, I think.
1: Yeah.
0: Like if you're on the avoidance side, you're a bit more like separating from your feelings.
1: Mm.
0: So like also like I think if you just feel a lot as a person, like there's going to be a bit of anxiety there. It's just like not letting yourself be ruled by it. Kind of.
1: Yeah. Yeah, I think that's excellent, Beth.
0: I think that's excellent, Benny.
1: There you go. Okay,
0: this is so... why we are experts. Medical experts.
1: Yeah, we're medically trained.
0: Professionals.
1: So the song we're about to play doesn't necessarily... I wouldn't say it ties in directly to the theme of this question. However, all will become clear.

0: Okay, I don't even know what to say now. We're back. Like, just another Stone Cold banger. I loved that song so much as a kid.
1: Yeah, honestly, her outfit. I'm not gonna lie. I loved Britney. No, that's a lie. I liked Britney Spears when I was growing up. I didn't listen to her very often.
0: Mm-hmm.
1: But I've had a real renaissance with her in the past, like, month. Because I watched a documentary about her that's recently come out on the BBC. It's called Britney Spears in 10 Pictures. And it charts her, like, kind of career through, like, a series of photographs that were taken of her by paparazzi.
0: Oh, wow.
1: And not just paparazzi, but, like, jet photographers. And it's really interesting. Like, it's a really interesting, like, kind of art history perspective on, like, her career, what was going on, the kind of, like, environment she was working in, the people she was working with, her, like, mental health, like, the state of the industry at the time, and, like, all the changes that were happening with, like, photography and, like, things like that. So it was really cool, and I recommend it.
0: It sounds... I want to watch it now, I actually do.
1: It was iconic. And Britney Spears, what an icon. I didn't really know...
0: She really is.
1: Yeah, I didn't really know much about her. Like, I kind of missed the whole era of her shaving her head, people being like, free Britney. I missed all that. I wasn't really tapped in. And now I'm like, damn, I really missed a cultural moment. I mean, I was there, but I wasn't there.
0: No, I remember when she came back with, like, right, with the Blackout album. Yeah. And like, she
1: iconic
0: was like
1: album.
0: She was like pole dancing with black hair and being like, what the fuck? I think I was a bit scared by it because yeah. I was a bit like, this is so sexual. And like, I'm like a... Like, now I'm having to reckon with like, this loss of innocence.
1: Yeah.
0: Which sounds a bit dramatic, but I was a bit shook by it all.
1: Yeah, but I think, God, she had so much pressure on her all the time about this whole loss of innocence thing, because she was such a young star.
0: Yeah.
1: And, like, Oops, I Did It Again. Such, like, an amazing music video.
0: Yeah.
1: But, like, highly charged, and, like, people were, like, really upset about it. Anyway, we're... I'm going off.
0: Yeah, we could do a whole thing on this.
1: Yeah, maybe we do, like,
0: because we're obviously a research-based podcast, so we could just, like, research to our little heart's content.
1: Yeah, maybe we do, like, a fan episode or something. Anyway.
0: Question.
1: Next question, please.
0: Okay, so this question is, I think people in Marseille as well will relate to this. I think in London, but I think even more in Marseille.
1: Do you think?
0: Yeah.
1: Okay.
0: I think there's a big, it's big in Marseille.
1: Well, yeah, hit me with it.
0: So, I'm dating someone right now who is polyamorous, but I don't feel that happy in the relationship, and I find myself craving validation. I'm not sure what to do because I really like them. Should I get out? Or is this a really good opportunity for me to grow?
1: Get out.

0: I love that edit.
1: Yeah.
0: It's like a Biley Funk, Britney experience.
1: We are actually trying to make moves to go to Brazil for Carnival in February.
0: We are. It's a pipe dream.
1: It's not that pipey. I don't think it is. I think it's potentially possible. We're going to conference about it next week.
0: Yeah, because I've always wanted to go to Carnival. So have you.
1: Well, no, it was brand new. Benny said, I want to go to Carnival. And then I was like, oh my God, I want to go to Carnival.
0: Well, it's just every year, it's like the depths of winter here. And like somehow, cohorts of friends are just in Brazil.
1: Cohorts.
0: Just, you know, getting naked, kissing random Brazilians and dancing to amazing music and eating delicious fruit, probably.
1: We need to go. I think that we might be able to do it. And I think we might do it through weddings.
0: Yeah, the wedding... Beth and I both have side hustles at the moment where we're...
1: Well, mine's new. Breaking... Yours is...
0: Well, we're breaking into the wedding world. Me through cakes and...
1: Yeah, me through videography.
0: One of your many talents.
1: I mean, we've got many strings to both of our bows.
0: Yeah, I can't wait for your horse era. I'm still kind of like riding on that. Excuse the pun.
1: But no, yeah, this is what we're trying to do. If anyone has any leads, we're trying to make...
0: Are you getting married?
1: Yes. Can we make your cake and your video? And we also have a photographer friend that can take the photos.
0: Yeah, we do sound a bit desperate. We're not desperate.
1: We are, because we want to get to Carnival.
0: Yeah,
1: maybe... I know, but we are really good. I've worked for HEO. Benny is the top star baker at Toad Bakery in London, which is the best bakery in London.
0: It is the best bakery in London.
1: Bam. You know, mic drop.
0: Yeah, mic drop. Right there. Don't drop the mic, please.
1: I'm not. It's in my hand and it's sweaty. Next question.
0: We've got a very... I feel like poignant question coming up.
1: Okay. After the jokes. Well, no, there's been some serious questions.
0: Yeah, that's true. They're all serious. We take them all very seriously.
1: We take your life and your pain.
0: Sometimes the advice might be quicker than others.
1: But sometimes it's very long and thought out and sensitive, and we're just crying with you.
0: Sometimes you've got to go with your gut answer.
1: Sometimes you've got to give someone a slap around the face, verbally.
0: Figuratively.
1: Yeah.
0: Verbally, right.
1: Yeah, a verbal.
0: Yeah.
1: No.
0: Yeah.
1: Your honour.
0: A little kiss on the cheek.
1: It's like...
0: It's a firm kiss on the cheek. Kiss of death.
1: Yes, because where there is death, there is rebirth.
0: Judas gave Jesus the kiss of death, right?
1: Judas snogged Jesus at a party, and then it all went to shit. The Bible reimagined.
0: Well, our next question. I'm at a crossroads in life. What do I do?
1: Wow. Give us more, girl. Or is it girl, give us more? That is the internet phrase, isn't it? Girl, give us nothing. Girl, give us nothing.
0: Girl, give us nothing. Crossroads in life, what do I do? I think move with change. If you feel like you're at a point where every path feels possible... equally possible, or you know, doors are closing, or like you wanting to close some doors and open some others, I think just like letting any small change come your way, just kind of like feel it out, go for it. It might be, I don't know, applying for jobs. It might be going to like different places that you don't usually go to, or like seeing people who you've only just met, or like different people, or I don't know, just like getting as much change in your... This is weird advice, but I feel like this is what I would do. I just think I would invite more change into my life, mm-hmm. to like see how it felt and see, you know, how it made me feel about my current situation.
1: Okay, so you're saying like they should experiment.
0: Yeah,
1: and just invite newness.
0: Be curious.
1: Because that's how you figure it out in any way.
0: Yeah, I think so. Because I think when crossroads situations happen, and they have happened to me in the past in multiple ways, like I've lived in other countries, come back, had like to start again, like in various forms. I think it's very easy to be like, have it as a safety net, be like, I'm going to do what I know because it's easy and I can ride that wave and things will be easy, especially in places like London where like you need to be like quite careful if you're not like fucking loaded and like you can't, you know, you got to think about real like actual like real life problems like having like rent. But I think like allowing yourself to like not go for the safety net,
1: mm-hmm,
0: is the first thing you do, and that's what I kind of mean by like letting little changes come in.
1: Mm-hmm.
0: Letting yourself be curious and figure it out that way.
1: I think I don't really have anything to add. I think that's really beautiful advice.
0: Really?
1: Yeah. It wasn't embrace.
0: I don't know if it was very concrete, but crossroads, they are to me like a very optimistic thing. Because it's like, wow, you're like giving yourself options.
1: Mm-hmm.
0: And you've come to the crossroads for a reason, like you're probably done with what you're doing.
1: Yeah, it's like you need to sit in it and like, and you're kind of
0: you're like asking for growth.
1: Yeah, so true.
0: So like, let it go, let it happen, let it flow.
1: And you know? Chase it, like run towards it, not away.
0: Mm. Yeah, so I think it's all about, like, mindset, I guess. God, I sound like a fucking self-help book.
1: No, it's beautiful advice.
0: I don't know.
1: I love it.
0: I need to stop talking.
1: No, I think this person's, like, take it on. Run towards it.
0: Mm.
1: See it as an opportunity, not as a fear.
0: Yeah, and, like, I think also talking about it with friends is really good. Like, talk about it with as many people that you know and trust.
1: Mm-hmm.
0: Because if it all goes to shit, they're the ones who will, like, be able to help you, like, figure out. Because, you know, sometimes, you know, you make mistakes and that's fine.
1: Yeah. Whoever you are, heed this advice. It's beautiful and you'll get to where you need to go.

0: Okay, what a banger. Another absolute classic from our girl.
1: Yeah, that one, again, haven't really listened to it before. It's beautiful.
0: It really is. I mean, she is just such a true pop star.
1: Is that like early Britney era? Yeah.
0: Yeah, this is like when she's like in movies, she's like a teen, she's not a girl.
1: Dating Justin still or no?
0: Yeah, I think so.
1: Sounds like Justin Timberlake.
0: Because Cry Me a River was after that, and that was like the video, remember? It's like she's in the shower.
1: Yeah,
0: but she's not.
1: And he's like watching her in the shower.
0: He's like slut shaming her or something. Like, I don't know if she cheated on him. He just seems like not the best dude.
1: No.
0: Like, a bit bitter.
1: Yeah, we don't love that.
0: But we love her.
1: We do love Britney. I feel like I want to know what she's up to.
0: I don't know if scared.
1: I think she's just, like, hanging out with her children.
0: Yeah, she seems, like, not that okay. She got freed, but I don't know if her freedom is, like, totally...
1: It's like when Buffy comes back from the dead.
0: Yeah, I think it's a bit like that.
1: Willow brings her back from the dead with her witch powers, and then she's, like, has to dig herself out of her own grave.
0: That's quite what Britney had to do.
1: It's kind of dark.
0: Yeah, Britney and Buffy, there's deaf similarities.
1: Yeah, they're both blonde.
0: Yeah, and they're both like...
1: Wait, is Britney blonde?
0: Yeah, Britney's like kind of the quintessential blonde. True. Which is why when she was the stripper with the dark hair, it was like so destabilizing.
1: That album Blackout is so good though.
0: It is like...
1: Like Radar?
0: It's like in maybe the top three best pop albums of all time.
1: Yeah.
0: It's like literally it's like Lady Gaga.
1: I knew you were going to name drop that. Beth's been rinsing Lady Gaga's first album
0: for
1: 2 weeks
0: it's now. It's the second version of that album. I can't remember what it's called. It's like the Fame Monster, but it's like the extra bit because it's like a longer album.
1: Oh, what? Okay.
0: Because Monster isn't on the first one.
1: Okay.
0: And that is, it's like, ah, it's so good. Yeah, I've been rinsing it. It's because it's phenomenal.
1: My favorite Lady Gaga song is hands down Paparazzi every time.
0: It's so good. Wait, remember when we did that at New Year's?
1: Played it?
0: Dude, Aggie has that video of you.
1: Oh, I don't remember. I was so drunk.
0: I remember we were dancing and you like were using loads of kitchen props.
1: Oh, yeah.
0: Yeah, it was really good.
1: Yeah, I think it was kind of like quite creative camera work as well. I was like moving in and Aggie was following me and there was a lot of turning back.
0: Yeah, it was like really like locked in the zone. There was a fluidity to the camera. It was stunning.
1: Anyway, hopefully this will help our pitch with the wedding.
0: Yes, just hear how we talk about cinema, you know, cameras, movement, cinematography.
1: It's dynamic.
0: This is the expertise we bring.
1: Our final question.
0: Yes, it's a fun one.
1: It's one for every, it's a universal question.
0: Yep.
1: How do I decide to wear...
0: That's
1: this question
0: badly
1: is
0: written.
1: Badly written. Let me rephrase this. How do I decide what to wear for my friend's birthday dinner? I think they just forgot a word.
0: Yeah, they seem frazzled. So frazzled, they're like, what do I do? But language evades me.
1: Let us help you.
0: Let us.
1: Dear listener.
0: We've got you. I couldn't help but wonder.
1: Beth, do you want to start? What would you wear?
0: Well, I'm going through questions of my own because it's your birthday dinner soon. And last year, I brought out a showstopper.
1: You did. You looked great.
0: And this year, I've actually ordered another showstopper. I basically only buy one dress a year now, and it is for Benny's birthday.
1: I feel so honoured that your gift to me is a dress to yourself.
0: I'm getting you a gift, but also, like, it's just such a great... I just feel like I'm so excited about Benny's birthday, like, more than my own, because, like, it's so uncomplicado, your birthday. Like, I just want to be there. I want to have a great time. I want to look hot. I want to feel hot.
1: That is what I want from my birthdays, is everyone to look and
0: feel
1: hot.
0: Exactly. That's when the party really goes.
1: It goes off.
0: So, I guess my advice is, like, fucking wear a great look and look really hot.
1: I think go for it.
0: I agree.
1: Even if it's a dinner where you're like, oh, these people might not be dressing up. Someone's going to be wearing jeans and a shirt.
0: Stop it to that person.
1: No, I mean, sometimes that's a vibe.
0: But I'm like, everyone elevate.
1: If the jeans are well fitted, I'm like, hell yeah.
0: Yeah, no, okay. I take it back. People can do what they want. But it is fun. A dress up is fun.
1: Yeah.
0: And being dressed up with your friends is so fun. Like, seeing everyone look really, like, scrubbed up.
1: I've actually got a confession. For my birthday, I've gone for accessories as my statement.
0: Wait, have you, wait, how do I not know about this?
1: Well, it's only just happened, but basically, yeah, no, see, this is so
0: where
1: exciting.
0: From?
1: So I know someone in London who makes amazing necklaces, and I asked them if they do commissions, because they kind of only just post them every now and then, and they were like, I said, because I want to get something nice for myself for my birthday, and they were like, yeah, I got you, so I'm going to wear a fun necklace, potentially, if it's not too expensive, I haven't been told the price yet, but potentially a matching bracelet, I don't know.
0: Oh my god, okay.
1: So I'm going for accessories as my, so there you go, you know, you don't have to, maybe go with an accent instead.
0: Yeah, because when I was in Marseille, actually, I bought, like, in this random shop, these incredible...
1: When you had kidney stones?
0: No, after a different time.
1: Yeah.
0: But, do you remember them? Have you seen me in them?
1: That
0: They're
1: was
0: like...
1: hot, though. Your kidney stone era was hot. Yeah, you were living life on the edge. You were like, any day now.
0: I was actually hotter than ever during my kidney stones. Yeah. I came to Marseille drunk.
1: Holding a sieve.
0: And honestly ready to, like...
1: Ready to catch those...
0: Ready to catch them, but also, like, ready to, like, embrace romance in a very animalistic way.
1: Yeah.
0: Because I nearly died.
1: Nearly died.
0: I didn't nearly die, but, you know, like, being in hospital, you're like, I gotta live.
1: You gotta live. You gotta buy the dress.
0: Yeah. So, yeah, dress up.
1: Dress up.
0: Or just, like, feel, like, a moment.
1: Feel, like, give yourself a moment in the spotlight.
0: Because you don't get that many times, and it's just so fun when you make an occasion of anything.
1: And your friend will love it. Like, I love it when my friends dress up for my birthday.
0: Well, I'm now just, like, obsessed with the idea of your whatever jewellery is going to come out.
1: Oh, I'll show you after we finish recording. It's quite sexy, but, like, simple.
0: I mean, that is you. Not in the mind, in the vibe.
1: In the soul.
0: Complicated in the mind, intelligent, historian...
1: Where are you going? but please, give me more.
2: It's Britney, bitch.

0: an extra special outtake from an earlier time running around London like crazy people. Enjoy.
1: So Beth, tell me what you were just saying.
0: So, hi guys, welcome to a special edition of Feels SOS.
1: On the go.
0: On the go.
1: We're at London Bridge Station.
0: You could hear someone playing an organ in the background.
1: Very well, might I add.
0: You can hear the general hubbub, the general hustle and bustle of lives well lived.
1: Walking past the public toilets.
0: Lives well lived.
1: I'm putting my lip gloss on.
0: A life well lived.
1: And we've just been on the train from Ladywell to London Bridge. For anyone who lives in South East London, hello.
0: Hello.
1: We're representing you today.
0: And we are on the way to
1: Sony Studios.
0: Where Benny will be.
1: Saying one line and then going home.
0: Give us your line. Benny starred in my movie and it's very exciting.
1: My line is, hey.
0: Marlon Brando.
1: What?
0: That's how good you are. You're Marlon Brando.
1: You. Who's that?
0: One of the kind of most famous like old school actors. He was in The Godfather and he put cotton buds in his mouth and he was like, I'm gonna be cured off
1: the
0: or I can't refuse.
1: I've never seen The Godfather. I can get my words out.
0: We can watch that as well as the Georgian film.
1: Yeah, the Georgian film and then we danced. My favourite film danced. Of the year.
0: Benny has lots of favourite films. We were doing that on the train.
1: Yeah, so my top five, Devil Wears Prada.
0: Yes.
1: Step Up.
0: Yes.
1: Dune.
0: Yeah.
1: The first one. Luca, the Pixar movie.
0: Yes.
1: About two Italian sea monsters.
0: Mm-hmm.
1: And then we danced, the Georgian film that I was just referencing.
0: Isn't that an amazing top five? Oh, and so honourable mention goes to Magic Mike,
1: Channing Tatum, Magic Mike XXL specifically. I probably already talked about this on Feels SOS, but feminist masterpiece, Till I Die.
0: And that is what sparked the need to record this episode anyway. One second. We were thinking about... We're just going through the barriers. We were thinking about Magic Mike and we were thinking about Channing Tatum and we were thinking about Step Up and how hot he is in Step Up. I think he actually represents the perfect fusion of masculinity and femininity in Step Up, which is why he was so hot.
1: Oh, minus Step Beth.
0: Okay, are we moving down?
1: We're moving down. We're going down to the Northern Line.
0: Yeah.
1: And yes, I do agree about the queerness of... I don't know if I can use queer because he's not queer, but...
0: No, but it feels like he walks that line in gender.
1: Yeah, it's ambiguous.
0: Yeah.
1: Like, his gender role is kind of ambiguous. Like, obviously, there's the whole, like, he has to lead and there's that kind of aspect, but...
0: But even how they choreograph together, like, it all feels, like, quite ungendered.
1: Quite fluid, yeah. Like, yeah. You kind of forget.
0: Yeah, and he's, like, such an amazing dancer that he, like, can do, like... kind of like more mask dancing, but yeah. Also more femme. But
1: very sensual in a way that, like in Magic Mike XXL, for example, there's the opening scene is him.
0: Is it him?
1: It's him like sexy dancing to Guinea Wine, Ride My Pony.
0: Oh, yeah, no, okay, I have heard about this. Oh my god. Yeah, no, he really...
1: He like, thrusts up against like a chainsaw.
0: Oh, cool.
1: But yeah, so we were discussing... Channing Tatum,
0: yeah.
1: And the fact that I cannot really follow him on Instagram because he's just a bit scary nowadays. And and Beth gave me a great hot take whilst eating banana on the train to London Bridge. Go for it, Beth.
0: So this was what inside us to press record now because it was like, we need to document this hot take because I might be having it before everybody else, which is that I think we're headed for a public health emergency. We should put like sirens as they say that.
1: It's not funny. Yeah, sirens. We'll like, post.
0: Yeah, in post. You know all about that now. You're in the film industry. We can just fix it in post.
1: Yeah. Which we're doing tonight.
0: But so I think there's gonna be a public health emergency because everyone's just got insanely gymmed.
1: What, jacked, yeah. Because you were referencing, you know, Hugh Jackman in the first X-Men, right?
0: Yeah, so I saw a meme of Hugh Jackman in X-Men 1 like a million years ago, and I saw him now in the Deadpool film.
1: Oh, Deadpool.
0: Yeah, Deadpool v Wolverine.
1: Oh, I haven't heard of that.
0: I haven't seen it, but it's out. It's Ryan Reynolds and him. And in,
1: that sounds quite good.
0: I think it'll be bad, but I do love Hugh Jackman.
1: It's one of those Marvel like spin-offs, isn't it?
0: Terrible. But quick Hugh Jackman looks really... In X-Men 1, you realise, like, he's kind of, like... He's got, like, obviously, like, a bit of a build.
1: I'm going to check when X-Men 1 came out.
0: It was also such a influential film for me. Rogue was my hero. I don't know if you loved her.
1: Who?
0: Rogue. Oh, the Rogue, girl with the white... Yeah, she was one of my heroes.
1: That makes so much sense. I can see you wearing those gloves.
0: Yeah, and, like, having the white streak.
1: We missed a bit about your... We need to talk about Carrie and, like, the fashion inspirations.
0: Yes, no, we do, but...
1: Carrie and... Andy. Devil Wears Prada.
0: But we do need to quickly finish this because this is a public health emergency situation.
1: Yeah.
0: Which is that Hugh Jackman in one looks
1: Hold the press.
0: Have you got it?
1: Wait.
0: Hugh Jackman in one looks like a bit muscly. But like not really. And like he's like he's clearly
1: I remember his body though. Yeah, like, I remember I was like again early adolescent, like sexual awakening.
0: Right? And it's like a sexy
1: really
0: body.
1: Yeah.
0: But it's like not he's not like mega jacked. As in I think at the time though I would have still thought that man has a really nice body.
1: Yeah, but you're right. There was no like overtly like offensive hip like
0: with the veins popping out basically.
1: And just quite built.
0: But now when you compare the pictures, and bear in mind he's old now.
1: 2000.
0: 2000.
1: Jesus,
0: Whoa.
1: We were five. That's crazy.
0: That is crazy.
1: Well, I definitely didn't have a sexual awakening at that point. But maybe. I just watched it a bit later.
0: Yeah, I think you probably watched it at like 10.
1: Yeah.
0: But yeah, it's insane what he looks like now because he's actually old. He's like in his 50s. He has no business having that body.
1: No,
0: like
1: no,
0: that.
1: No,
0: he
1: no.
0: has children. Like he should be caretaking. You, to achieve that body, he's actually in the gym all the time.
1: And so this led us to talking about, you know, what are the standards for like gym culture nowadays, especially amongst men.
0: Yeah, it's got wild. The expectation that like, well, you see it even on dating apps. The expectation that every man has to have like the perfect body.
1: Yeah.
0: In a way that actually feels outsized to what women's bodies have to be.
1: And the
0: referencing I would actually say,
1: of like all these like, you know, big celebrities and films just puts like even more difficult standards.
0: The crazy thing is as well is that I think men are comparing with other men. I don't even think it's about women.
1: Yeah,
0: and not another hot take.
1: Yeah,
0: I think it's more about
1: public health crisis, about narcissism.
0: About muscles, about narcissism and isolation, because let's be real, they all go together.
1: And what happens when everything implodes and then, you know, nobody wants a gym membership anymore?
0: When nobody wants a gym membership, we have reached utopia.
1: Yeah.
0: Yeah, so that's the hot take.
1: That's the hot take.
0: Oh my god, Benny's just put on like Matrix-style glasses to ride the tube.
1: The tube is about to arrive, so I think we should probably hang up now.
0: Okay, hang up. Yeah, this is the end of a special episode.
1: Yeah. Over and out. Have a lovely evening, all.

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Vive la présence de mon podcast.

You can't give yourself away. 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

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I'm wet again, still ain't my friend. He's in from France, he raps on chance. I thought that we should take our chance to not get stuck in separate rooms, scrolling on our mobile phones. Let's do a thing, let's make it sing. Pick up the phone and make it ring. Where's your brethren? Where's your ting? Let's link it up. Let's make it real. Let me know how London feels. And I'll be back. Let's make a deal.

Something happened yesterday. I feel lost. I'm afraid of my life.

Barker, aka Not Nice from Time G. Been an East Side team. Scarborough team from Time G. Been out of the kingdom from Time G. So I don't know what's wrong with you little waste man out here, eh? Y'all need to know yourselves.

from my hair follicle to my toenails. You got me feeling like the breeze, easy and free and lovely.